0: Former Deputy Leader Roy Hattersley has died at the age of 93. He was known as the party's nearly man and failed to gain the leadership and spent more than two decades of his 33 years as an MP on the opposition benches. Sport and Curaçao have made history with a first World Cup goal in their heavy 7-1 defeat to Germany. Captain and former Aston Villa midfielder Leandro Bacuna says they've still done their country proud.
1: It's our first goal ever, you know, we qualified, first time ever, so I think the people will still be happy. They will cheer us on till the last game. No matter what we do, I think we are heroes. And yeah, we have to see where we can get some points to make them actually more happy than they are already.
0: Japan grabbed a late equaliser in a 2-2 draw with the Netherlands. And Lewis Hamilton's cut Kimi Antonelli's lead in the F1 driver's standings to 41 points after victory at the Barcelona Catalunya Grand Prix. The seven-time world champion hadn't previously won with the Ferrari team. From Sky News, that's the latest. I'm Bev Rimmer.
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0: Now then, which getting up type are you? Are you the up and at 'em sort, bouncing out of bed to Beethoven? 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
11: The top stories this hour. Iran and the United States have reached a peace deal with an official signing due to take place in Switzerland on Friday. President Trump says it'll bring peace and security to the whole region, while Tehran claims it forced the US to accept its terms. The Prime Minister's set to announce sweeping social media reforms later, including a ban. There are reports the UK could follow Australia in raising the minimum age for sites like TikTok and Instagram to 16. Here's Culture Secretary Lisa Nandy.
12: It does mean you change the presumption at a very early age to stop the situation where kids as young as 8, 9, 10, 11 are going on to social media sites because all of their friends are on them at an age when they're not emotionally equipped to be able to cope with it.
11: Switzerland's rejected a population cap after becoming the first country in the world to hold a referendum on the issue. 45% supported a figure of 10 million, compared to 55% who didn't. The former Armed Forces Minister says it's great news if his resignation leads to changes in defence funding. Al Khans resigned last week in a row about military spending. The Defence Secretary John Healey also stepped down. Sport and Curaçao have played their first World Cup game and the Netherlands drew with Japan. Joe Rawson reports from the United States.
13: It didn't come alive until the second half, but what a 45 minutes in Dallas, with Japan scoring an 88-minute equaliser to draw 2-2 with the Netherlands. Virgil van Dijk and Crescencio Somerville got the goals for the Dutch. Earlier, it was a historic moment for Curaçao, but a result that strengthens the argument for those that say the expanded World Cup will see too many disparities in the group stages. They lost 7-1 to Germany.
11: And England cricketer Ollie Robinson is ruled out of the second test against New Zealand due to injury. The bowler felt soreness in his knee after a training session on Friday. From Sky News, that's the latest. I'm Bev Rimmer.
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15: The top stories this hour. Iran and the United States have reached a peace deal with an official signing due to take place in Switzerland on Friday. President Trump says it will bring peace and security to the whole region, while Tehran claims it forced the US to accept its terms. Our US correspondent Mark Stone says Mr. Trump's vow to reopen the Strait of Hormuz isn't quite the point.
16: All the other reasons that Trump went to war, like regime change, that was something at one point, like trying to prevent Iran from getting a nuclear weapon. The same regime is in power now that was in power before. So yes, this is positive, but it also looks like quite a significant mess.
15: It's thought Sir Keir Starmer will announce sweeping social media reforms later to protect under-16s online. A social media ban's expected to be announced at Downing Street following calls for change from parents. A new attempt to legalise assisted dying in England and Wales has been started. Proposed legislation ran out of time in the House of Lords earlier this year. Now Labour MP Lauren Edwards says she will reintroduce it to the Commons. Labour's former deputy leader Roy Hattersley has died at the age of 93. Sir Keir Starmer's leading tributes calling him a giant of the Labour movement. Sport and Curaçao have made history with a first World Cup goal in their heavy 7-1 defeat to Germany. Captain and former Aston Villa midfielder Leandro Bacuna says they've done their country proud.
17: It's our first goal ever, you know, we qualified, first time ever. So I think the people will still be happy. They will cheer us on till the last game. No matter what we do, I think we are heroes. And yeah, we have to see where we can get some points to make them actually more happy than they are already.
15: Japan grabbed a late equaliser in a 2-2 draw with the Netherlands. And Lewis Hamilton's cut Kimi Antonelli's lead in the F1 driver standings to 41 points after victory at the Barcelona Catalunya Grand Prix. The 7-time world champion hasn't previously won with Ferrari. George Russell was second, with title holder Lando Norris third. A first all-British podium since 1968. From Sky News, I'm Bev Rimmer.
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0: What are you doing this afternoon? 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I'm Tony Minvia, the new voice of weekday afternoons on Magic Classical, and I'm really looking forward to bringing you the best selection of classical music for your afternoon, including the right tunes for those trips back from school or on your evening commute.
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9: The top stories this hour. Donald Trump says the Strait of Hormuz will open again this week as a peace deal's been agreed with Iran. But Tehran's deputy foreign minister says any understanding between the two nations doesn't mean there's trust. The US says this will bring peace and security to the whole region, while Iran claims it forced the US to accept its terms. The prime minister's set to announce sweeping social media reforms later, including a ban. There are reports the UK could follow Australia in raising the minimum age for sites like TikTok, Snapchat and Instagram to 16. More from Culture Secretary Lisa Nandy.
10: It does mean you change the presumption at a very early age to stop the situation where kids as young as 8, 9, 10, 11 are going on to social media sites because all of their friends are on them at an age when they're not emotionally equipped to be able to cope with it.
9: Switzerland's rejected a population cap after becoming the first country in the world to hold a referendum on the issue. 45% supported a figure of 10 million compared to 55% who didn't. A new attempt to legalise assisted dying in England and Wales has been launched. Proposed legislation ran out of time in the House of Lords earlier on in the year. Sport and Curaçao have played their first World Cup game ever, while the Netherlands drew with Japan. Joe Rawson reports from the United States.
11: It didn't come alive until the second half, but what a 45 minutes in Dallas, with Japan scoring an 88-minute equaliser to draw 2-2 with the Netherlands. Virgil van Dijk and Crescencio Somerville got the goals for the Dutch. Earlier, it was a historic moment for Curaçao, but a result that strengthens the argument for those that say the expanded World Cup will see too many disparities in the group stages. They lost 7-1 to Germany.
9: Meanwhile, the Ivory Coast beat Ecuador 1-0. And England cricketer Ollie Robinson's out of the second test against New Zealand due to injury. The bowler suffered a sore knee after training on Friday. From Sky News, that's the latest. I'm Bev Rimmer.
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3: The top stories this hour. Donald Trump says the Strait of Hormuz will open again later this week as a peace deal has been agreed with Iran. But Tehran's deputy foreign minister says any understanding between the two nations doesn't mean there's trust. Our US correspondent Mark Stone says the shipping lane that's vital for the world's oil supply isn't under President Trump's control.
4: He can't authorise it to be opened. It's not his authorisation. That's sort of Trumpian language that is frankly meaningless. This is a positive development, but it's full of pitfalls. It's full of jeopardy. And there are many different ways in which it could fall apart.
3: It's thought Sir Keir Starmer will announce sweeping social media reforms later to protect under-16s online. A social media ban's expected to be announced at Downing Street following calls for change from parents. The Conservatives say it's shameful it's taking the Prime Minister's job to be on the line for the government to U-turn on the issue. A new attempt to legalise assisted dying in England and Wales has been started. Proposed legislation ran out of time in the House of Lords earlier this year. The former Labour deputy leader Roy Hattersley has died at the age of 93. Sir Keir Starmer's leading tributes and has called him a giant of the Labour movement. Sport and Curaçao have made history with a first World Cup goal in their heavy 7-1 defeat to Germany. Captain and former Aston Villa midfielder Leandro Bacuna says they've done their country proud.
5: It's our first goal ever, you know, we qualified, first time ever, so I think the people will still be happy. They will cheer us on till the last game. No matter what we do, I think we are heroes. And yeah, we have to see where we can get some points to make them actually more happy than they are already.
3: Japan drew 2-2 with the Netherlands, while the Ivory Coast beat Ecuador 1-0. And Lewis Hamilton's cut Kimi Antonelli's lead in the Formula One driver's standings to 41 points after taking victory at the Barcelona Catalunya Grand Prix. It's the seven-time champion's first win for Ferrari. From Sky News, I'm Bev Rimmer.
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1: 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Half-time pies. Hoping for a last-minute winner. 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
5: The top stories this hour. The US and Iran say they've reached a deal to end their war. In a post on social media, President Trump says it'll mean the Strait of Hormuz will reopen immediately and Tehran will never be allowed to have a nuclear weapon. Iran's deputy foreign minister spoke on state TV last night.
6: We have no trust whatsoever in the enemy. Our trust is in our military power, our diplomatic strength, and the support and unity of our own people. For that reason, implementation of this memorandum is extremely important.
5: The agreement's due to be signed officially in Switzerland on Friday. Sergio Starmer's expected to announce sweeping social media reforms today, including a ban for under-16s. The Prime Minister's promising to call time on a system that's failing our kids. 16-year-old Tyler Parsons is the Member of Youth Parliament for Dorset. He thinks the expected reforms need some fine-tuning.
7: I would hope there was an under-13-year-old ban because I think it would be harder to get round, but I also think parents should take the responsibility. They should be able to take young people's phones away from them. There's restrictions you can put on their phone, screen time, they can search the phone to make sure they're not downloading apps.
5: Former deputy leader of the Labour Party, Lord Hattersley, has died at the age of 93. The Prime Minister's described him as a giant of the Labour movement who never lost his belief in a more equal Britain. A new attempt to legalise assisted dying in England and Wales has been launched. Labour MP Lauren Edwards says she'll reintroduce the bill to the Commons after it stalled through the House of Lords. There's been a big rise in the amount of money being transferred to scammers. Experts say more than £500 million was stolen from the UK last year, with AI being used to manipulate victims. And finally, to the World Cup, where Germany have made a confident start to their campaign with a 7-1 thrashing of Curaçao in Group E. Sweden are off to a great start as well, beating Tunisia 5-1 in Group F. And in that same group, Japan drew 2-2 with the Netherlands. Generally fine across the UK. Some rain moving northeastwards, highs at around 24 Celsius. That's the latest. I'm Becky Cahill.
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In the Park for this morning, coming to an end with John Rutter's Gaelic Blessing, played by Wayne Marshall. Back in the park tomorrow morning from 5.

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1: The top stories this hour. Iran and the United States have reached a peace deal with an official signing due to take place in Switzerland on Friday. President Trump says it'll bring peace and security to the whole region, while Tehran claims it forced the US to accept its terms. US correspondent Mark Stone in Washington says Mr. Trump's apparent fixation on opening the Strait of Hormuz is beside the point.
2: All the other reasons that Trump went to war, like regime change, that was something at one point, like trying to prevent Iran from getting a nuclear weapon. The same regime is in power now that was in power before. So yes, this is positive, but it also looks like quite a significant mess.
1: The Prime Minister is set to announce sweeping social media reforms this morning, including a ban. There are reports the UK could follow Australia in raising the minimum age for sites like TikTok, Snapchat and Instagram to 16 and go even further. Culture Secretary Lisa Nandy says a government consultation was launched with a question of how we better protect young people, not if.
3: It does mean you change the presumption at a very early age to stop the situation where kids as young as 8, 9, 10, 11 are going on to social media sites because all of their friends are on them at an age when they're not emotionally equipped to be able to cope with it.
1: A new bid to legalise assisted dying in England and Wales will return to Parliament. Proposed legislation failed to pass earlier this year, having run out of time in the House of Lords. Labour's former deputy leader Roy Hattersley has died at the age of 93. Known as the party's nearly man, he failed to gain the leadership and spent more than two decades of his 33 years as an MP on the opposition benches. Sir Keir Starmer's leading tributes calling him a giant of the Labour movement. And Germany have made a confident start to their World Cup campaign with a 7-1 thrashing of Curaçao in Group E. Elsewhere, Japan secured a 2-2 draw with the Netherlands in Group F. Generally fine across the UK. Some rain moving northeastwards. Highs at around 24 Celsius. That's the latest. I'm Becky Cahill.
4: Good morning. A quotation for the day. Writer William McPhee, born this day in 1881. A young man must let his ideas grow, not be continually rooting them up to see how they're getting on.
0: Charles Nove on Magic Classical.

The Choir of King's College, Cambridge, and the Academy of Ancient Music with Handel's Zadok the Priest, starting off Magic Classical Breakfast for this Monday, the 15th of June. Bank holiday Monday. Not everywhere, but it's a bank holiday in Scotland today. And if that encompasses you, then, well, fantastic. Have a wonderful bank holiday Monday. This extra bank holiday in Scotland in honour of a certain world event, which perhaps you were following with interest over the weekend. Seems to have gone well. Marvellous. Charles with you, live and direct from the East Midlands, which is currently sunlit, but only just sort of grey sunshine on offer through a load of clouds at the moment. But not cold, and full of optimism. And full of the seasonal wheeze as well. I think I mentioned last week that there's a lot of talk of this 100-day cough that seems to be doing the rounds. We're rather hoping it doesn't last 100 days. In the case of Lady Nove, it's lasted about 3 weeks so far. In the case of me, it's trying to last about a week so far. Either way, we've had quite enough of it, thank you very much. It wasn't amusing to start with, and it can clear off. Good, well, that's it told then.

Charlie Sim violin at our Golan piano, taking us to Alt Wien, old Vienna. Quick look at the papers this morning. What's stirring? In The Guardian, House of Keir Starmer is to ban under-16s from major social media apps, with restrictions described as Australia Plus. There'll also be limits designed to prevent teenagers below 18 scrolling late into the night. Also on the front page, how the new Defence Secretary may demand more cash. But on that, The Telegraph says the Prime Minister will not commit any more money to the military, and Jarvis, Dan Jarvis, is expected to receive the same settlement that led John Healey to quit the post last week. It says he will be told to supplement the budget by finding savings at the MOD. In the Times, after Royal Marines commandos boarded a Russian oil tanker in the Channel, the Prime Minister says despite President Putin's efforts to evade sanctions, he'll not be allowed to get away with it. After the action, six Russian tankers that were heading our way apparently did U-turns and rerouted away from Britain. The Express leads with a warning to the Chancellor to stop treating pensioners as an easy target. Parliament is to consider a petition demanding help after Rachel Reeves froze tax thresholds, dragging a million people who live on the state pension into paying tax. In The Eye, potential challenger for the Labour leadership, Andy Burnham, says he would keep the pension triple lock and look at tax cuts for older people. The Mail leads with a claim that the Restore Party is the new home for neo-Nazis. That after its leader, Rupert Lowe, said that Tommy Robinson would be welcome to join. Also pictured on the front page there, former Labour deputy leader Roy Hattersley, who's died aged 93. The Mail in Scotland today has predictions of a £200 million economic boost after the national team won its first World Cup match for more than 30 years. The Mirror continues its campaign for water safety, with a headline quoting the father of an 11-year-old who drowned during the heatwave, saying he doesn't want anyone else to go through this. And The Sun reports a storm and tornado alert kept England's World Cup squad in lockdown at their hotel in Kansas City. Those stories and others waiting in the papers today. And now, Haydn, the third movement of his trumpet concerto.

0: Maurice André, the trumpeter with the Philharmonia Orchestra, playing the third movement of Haydn's Trumpet Concerto. Morning, Marilyn and Derek, the topless motorists, checking in with a topless update, reporting from Bad Doberan, where the train runs down the main street of the town. Ooh. Miniature Wonderland in Hamburg was fantastic. We were there all day on Friday. Highly recommend it if you're in the vicinity. So far, supplies are holding out, but we may be slightly short on tea bags, as several have burst when they were retrieved from the boot. Alternative brands may have to be substituted later. Oh, you're not talking German tea bags, are you? Oh, just checking. Safe travels to you, and thank you for the pictures of Miniature Wonderland, which indeed looks miniature and full of wonder. Question of the day, Mark 1, will be on the way after some Bizet coming next.
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12: Long delays in Merseyside this morning as the M53 remains closed for an ongoing police incident between Junction 4 for Bebbington and Junction 5 for Eastham. And Q9 Cheshire, east on the M62, an accident has closed two lanes between Junction 11 for Birchwood and Junction 12 for the M60 and the Eccles interchange. Q's in Bedfordshire, south on the M1, a vehicle fire closing lane 1, approaching Luton Airport Junction 10. However, Beshie's in Somerset for the M5. That has now reopened southbound from Junction 24 for Bridgewater South down towards Taunton at Junction 25.
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businesslike, to the point. La Lesienne Suite No. 2 by Georges Bizet, the fourth movement, played there by the London Symphony Orchestra, Neville Mariner presiding. Time for question of the day, Mark 1, which goes as follows. Oh, it's from the Magic Town Riddler. Always a worrying sign. Magic Town Riddler asks, I do not eat food, but I enjoy a light meal every day. What am I? I do not eat food, but I enjoy a light meal every day. What am I? As ever, all suggestions are welcome. No answer is too daft. All prizes, almost beyond description, but completely imaginary. 61054, the text number. Just make Charles your first word so it comes to me, or email charles@magic.co.uk. Sort it out before 8.

The tenor Jonathan Tettelman with that heartfelt aria from the opera Fedora, the work of Umberto Giordano. And that was Amor ti vieta. Love forbids you to not love me, basically, is the theme of the song. 7:30 headlines this morning. The Prime Minister's holding a press conference in the next hour, where he's expected to announce sweeping changes around children's use of social media. Sir Keir Starmer's promising to call time on a system that's failing our kids, with a ban on access to platforms like TikTok and Snapchat for under-16s. Donald Trump says a new deal with Iran will bring peace and security to the Middle East. The president claims the agreement will mean Tehran will never be allowed to have a nuclear weapon, and we'll also see the Strait of Hormuz reopen for commercial shipping. Oil prices have fallen in reaction to the news. Stock markets in Asia have also surged. And a bill to legalise assisted dying in England and Wales is to be brought back to Parliament. A previous attempt was held up in the House of Lords, despite having the support of the majority of MPs. Weather, a few showers in the south this morning, but otherwise dry. This afternoon, more cloud building, especially in the north and west. Top temperatures 19 in the north, 23 in the south. Question of the day, Mark 1 today from the Magic Town Riddler. I do not eat food, but I enjoy a late meal every day. What am I? I do not eat food, but I enjoy a late meal every day. What am I? 61054, the text number, don't be shy. All suggestions welcome. Just start any text message with Charles, that way it knows to come to me. Or by email, it's charles@magic.co.uk. Sort that out before 8. Now, Martin James Bartlett at the piano, playing some George Gershwin, The Man I Love.

0: You never go wrong with George Gershwin, do you? The Man I Love, as played by Martin James Bartlett. On Magic Classical. And we'll sort out this peculiar-looking question of the day, Mark 1, before we get as far as 8. On the plan of campaign even sooner, some Beethoven coming shortly, and then a fine collection of melodies from Scotland. What with it being a bank holiday Monday in Scotland, in celebration of you-know-what.
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Beethoven, the Third Symphony, the Eroica, not the Erotica, third movement played there by Le Concert des Nations, conducted by Jordi Savin. Now, morning, Ian. This is Ian who emails from sunny Paisley, saying, alas, it's not a bank holiday for all of us. Oh, well, it's officially been declared the extra bank holiday, hasn't it, in Scotland? But have you got cruel and unusual management who won't let you away with it? This is terrible. You should revolt at once. Not that I told you to. Obviously, I deny everything. But currently looking out my office window at a sunny Paisley, wishing it was a holiday, says Ian. Any mad organist up your sleeve? Well, no mad organist at the moment. I think the mad organist has possibly got a bit of a sore head after staying up late watching the football. But I do have some sisters who can play.

The Ayoub Sisters with their Melodies from Scotland medley, not least amongst them Loch Lomond, taking the high road and low road and so on. And I saw there was a nice bit of video online of Scotland football fans giving a resounding chorus of Loch Lomond at the match at the stadium in Boston in the early hours of yesterday morning, wasn't it? Yes, early hours of Sunday morning. I get confused. Middle of the night timings and everything. Let's sort out question of the day, Mark 1 from the Magic Town Riddler. I don't eat food, but I enjoy a light meal every day. What am I? Could it be a solar panel, says Alistair, from a sunny Sicily? Oh, another person on the run at the moment. There's a lot of it about. Enjoy. Don't worry if anybody asks, we haven't seen you. Not a solar panel, but I see what you mean. On the other hand, a textbook scientifically correct answer comes from Stuart, who says, I believe the answer is a plant, photosynthesis being their meal. If correct, could I please have a cure for hay fever so I can survive the summer, even in Scotland? Stuart, you are pushing at an open door on that one. You're pushing an open door with the question, because that's exactly what it says here. A plant thanks to photosynthesis. Yes, bang on. But as for the cure for hay fever, oh, if only. I don't know about you, but I've cruised through most of my life to date entirely untroubled by hay fever. None of this nonsense. No problem at all. And then it's just snuck up on me in the last little handful of years. And it seems to be getting worse every summer. It's terrible. What'll we do? Shall we leave? We leave in a marked manner. If so, where can we go that there isn't hay fever? Anyway, strength in numbers. Thinking of you, Stuart. Now this is from Anna Phoebe, and it's called Between Worlds.

0: Anna Phoebe brought us that. It's called Between Worlds. If you're with us on Premium between now and the 8 o'clock news, there's music coming up from the multi-award-winning film Everything, Everywhere, All at Once. Other side of the news, our journey into Monday continues with Mozart.
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10: The top stories this hour. Sir Keir Starmer is expected to announce sweeping social media reforms today, including a ban for under-16s. The Prime Minister's just beginning a press conference and has vowed to call time on a system he says is failing our kids. 16-year-old Tyler Parsons is the Member of Youth Parliament for Dorset.
11: I would hope there was an under-13-year-old ban, because I think it would be harder to get round. But I also think parents should take the responsibility. They should be able to take young people's phones away from them. They have restrictions you can put on their phone, screen time, they can search the phone to make sure they're not downloading apps.
10: The US and Iran say they've reached a framework for peace which would see an end to the war in the Middle East. President Trump says it will mean the

0: Strait of Hormuz will reopen immediately and Tehran will never be allowed to have a nuclear weapon. The deal is due to be signed in Switzerland on Friday. Senior US diplomat Alan Ayres claims America didn't end up achieving its strategic objectives.
1: Yes, we sunk their navy. Yes, we blew up their air force, but Iran's nuclear program still exists. It's going to be able to reconstitute its missiles. It's going to be able to close the Strait of Hormuz anytime it wishes to in the future. So there are no real winners in this war.
0: Meanwhile, oil prices have fallen in reaction to the news. Stock markets in Asia have also surged. A bill to legalise assisted dying in England and Wales will be brought back to Parliament. A previous attempt was held up in the House of Lords despite having the support of the majority of MPs. Former Deputy Leader of the Labour Party, Lord Hattersley, has died at the age of 93. Sir Keir Starmer's described him as a giant of the Labour movement who never lost his belief in a more equal Britain. And Germany and Sweden have made impressive starts to their World Cup campaigns. The Germans beat Curaçao 7-1, while Sweden were 5-1 victors over Tunisia. Japan and the Netherlands played out a 2-2 draw. Generally fine across the UK. Some rain moving northeastwards. Highs at around 24 Celsius. That's the latest. I'm Becky Cahill.
2: Good morning. A quotation for the day. Economist Herbert Simon, born this day in 1916. Anything that gives us new knowledge gives us an opportunity to be more rational.
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Sonata in the Fields, playing Mozart eine kleine Nachtmusik, the first movement, the Allegro, at 8 minutes past 8 on this Monday, the 15th of June. Morning, you are very welcome to Magic Classical Breakfast. Charles with you from a grey-looking but not cold Magic Classical East Midlands. So we've established it's supposed to be a bank holiday in Scotland. David in Newbury says, look, if it's not confusing enough having to go to bed early to then get up at 2 a.m. to watch Scotland play and then back to bed at 4 a.m, just now you're playing Auld Lang Syne. Is it still the summer or are we approaching the new year? Or should I just climb back under the duvet? Well, I think possibly that is the solution, yes. And meanwhile, the stainless steel cat, well, we heard a little earlier on from Ian in Paisley, who's suffering from not being allowed a bank holiday today. Stainless Steel Cat says, my organisation, which shall remain nameless, has allowed us to take this bank holiday, but we have to take it on the 23rd of December. Nobody tell me the result of the football for the next 6 months. Right, good. Well, on that, I think we can help, because we generally on this show avoid the football like the plague, it not being an area of any particular interest for me. On the other hand, there is the World Cup on, and if any of the teams with our badge on, or a version of our badge on, do well, that's a very good thing. But you can rely on me not to provide any detailed analysis. Shall we do the offside rule? If this here is the forward... No, I'll leave that to someone who knows.

Luciano Pavarotti holding Nothing Back, and Rossini's La Danza on Magic Classical. So, you and me until 10, is that a possibility? Some part thereof is grand and very welcome indeed. Once I have departed, not this mortal coil, this radio station for the day, Tim Smith will be back from 10 this morning, including brand new album of the week to bring you, and the listener in residence. If you fancy being a listener in residence at some point in the future on Tim's show, then don't delay. Fill in the little form on our website, give a few key details, and it could be you. You get a very nice Magic Classical pin badge just for doing it. MagicClassical.co.uk, the place to go. Now to Saint-Saëns, the Carnival of the Animals. It's the introduction of the Royal March of the Lion.

0: introduction and Royal March of the Lion from Sasso's Carnival of the Animals, with Vivian Troon and Roger Helms, pianos, both. Lions is one thing, but tigers. Did you by any chance catch Tiger Island on the telly? We just happened upon a little bit of it last night. And there was certainly a moment of great peril at one point when one of the vehicles had got stuck in the mud. And one of the team was out of the vehicle trying to free it. You suddenly became aware that there's a tiger heading in that direction, and it's really not very far away. Get back in, quick. Don't want to get on the wrong side of those. Never play the piano again. We'll have Question of the Day, Mark 2, pretty soon. The other side of some music from Gabriel Fauré coming up next.
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12: Long delays in Merseyside as the M53 remains closed due to this morning's incident between Junction 5 for Eastham and Junction 4 for Bebbington, and long delays in Cheshire as you head east on the M62, an accident still closing a lane just after Junction 11 for Birchwood. Roadside in South Yorkshire as you head north on the M18, a breakdown posh blocking exit slip to St Catherine's at Junction 3, and it's crawling in Bristol through Little Stoke as you head south on the A38 Gloucester Road North, an accident partially blocking the carriageway from Hayes Way towards Gypsy Patch Lane. That's the latest. I'm Louisa Gale.
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The Gavotte from Gabriel Fauré's Masques et Bergamasques, the Basel Symphony Orchestra conducted by Ivor Bolton. Time for question of the day, Mark 2. Mark 1, the answer was a plant. Question of the day, Mark 2. Which abbreviation for a unit of measure shares its origin with a sign of the zodiac? Which abbreviation for a unit of measure shares its origin with a sign of the zodiac? Usual rules apply. All prizes are imaginary. No answer is too daft. Text number 61054. Just make Charles the first word of the text so it comes to me. By email it's charles@magic.co.uk. Which abbreviation for a unit of measure shares its origin with a sign of the zodiac? Sort that out before nine. Now, with an eye to the bank holiday in Scotland today, though as we've discovered, not everybody is being allowed to enjoy it as a bank holiday for various operational reasons, but it is officially a bank holiday. And with an eye to that, the splendid Ian Sutherland nudged me and said, how about playing this? It's Ian Sutherland's arrangement of Flower of Scotland, played here by the City of Glasgow Philharmonic Orchestra, joined by the aforementioned chorus.

Here's City of Glasgow Philharmonic Orchestra and Chorus, conducted by Ian Sutherland and Ian's arrangement of Flower of Scotland. 8:30, headlines this morning. The Prime Minister has announced a full ban for under-16s from platforms like TikTok, Snapchat and Instagram. Sir Keir Starmer says social media is almost impossible to escape and it's not making children happy or keeping them safe. The US and Iran are on the verge of a peace deal after agreeing to a tentative framework. It would bring an end to nearly 4 months of fighting. Donald Trump's declared, "Ships of the world, start your engines," as the Strait of Hormuz will also reopen as part of the agreement. And the assisted dying bill in England and Wales is coming back to Parliament. A fresh attempt to legalise the practice will be introduced by Labour MP Lauren Edwards in the coming days. Weather, a few showers in the south this morning, but otherwise dry. This afternoon, more cloud building, especially in the north and west. Top temperatures, 19 in the north, 23 in the south. Tonight, it looks like a rainy north and a dry south, and then tomorrow, mostly cloudy, just the far southeast staying sunny. Question of the day, Mark 2 today. Which abbreviation for a unit of measure shares its origin with a sign of the zodiac? Which abbreviation for a unit of measure shares its origin with a sign of the zodiac? 61054, the text number to start your message with Charles. That way it comes to me, and by email it's charles@magic.co.uk. Sort that out before nine. After nine it's screen time. Now the music of Henryk Wieniawski and his Polonaise Brillante, number one.

0: Vadim Repin violin, Alexander Markovitch piano, and the Polonaise Brillante by Henryk Wieniawski. Morning, Ben in Dorset, who says, look, what's all this Scottish-themed takeover this morning? Seeing as you profess to not even follow the football, and this is what we're getting, one can only imagine what it would be like if you actually go and win the thing. Well, the chances of me personally winning the thing are, I would say, slim. I mean, never say never. But, oh, I know what you mean, but it's officially a bank holiday in Scotland. And the rebel in me, I have to say, said, look, it's not uncommon for English-based national broadcasters to bang on about bank holidays on days when it isn't a bank holiday in Scotland. So on this occasion, when it is a bank holiday in Scotland and it isn't everywhere else, I thought we might just do a little bit of balancing. That was the plan. Morning, Helen, who's reminding us that Flower of Scotland would have had her beloved and much-missed Norm in floods of tears. He'd have loved the World Cup too. Yep, thinking of him, absolutely. And Nasher of Ruislip nearly had a mascara moment this morning when Auld Lang Syne popped up as part of the Ayoub Sisters Scottish medley. Last time I heard it, leaving Kirkwall and the pipe band on the quayside played it as the ship I was on pulled away. Definitely a mascara moment then. But on more cheerful things, my chum Squiffy and I are meeting up later for a pub lunch in the city. Lots to talk about. Excellent. Enjoy. Have fun. Squiffy by name, Squiffy by... Just checking. And thank you, Malcolm and Rocco the Husky. On the matter of hay fever, Malcolm said, I suffered an awful lot with hay fever as a child. A few of the things that helped: wearing sunglasses if it's itchy eyes, wearing a motorbike helmet, somewhat inconvenient except when riding a motorbike. Yes, and would make me sound somewhat muffled, especially if the visor was... And moving to a new location. It seemed to be that the local pollen was different, but I had to move every 3 or 4 years. Less of a problem as a student, more so now. Tricky.
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from Antonio Vivaldi and from the fickle fingers of John Williams, the guitarist John Williams, and the Seville Symphony Orchestra, Vivaldi's Guitar Concerto in D, the first movement on Magic Classical. After 9 o'clock, we have Screen Time, all sorts of goodies from the screen, old and new, coming up. We'll sort out Question of the Day Mark II in a moment, but first, let's spend some time with Debussy in the moonlight.

Clair de Lune from Debussy's Suite Bergamasque with the Philadelphia Orchestra conducted by Eugene Ormandy. Now, question of the day, Mark 2 today asked the following. Which abbreviation for a unit of measure shares its origin with a sign of the zodiac? What do you have to say on this? Let's see what you have to say on this. Your question of the day has left us both somewhat perplexed. This is Kieran from Buckinghamshire. Could the answer be Libra, which is shortened to LB for a pound in weight? The inspiration for this came to me as I've been studying Spanish for some years, and Libra is the Spanish word for a British pound. Could it perhaps have been the Latin word as well? If we're wrong, could you just lose this message to save us from public embarrassment? No cause for embarrassment here, public or otherwise. I've just mentally gone through all the signs and concluded it must be Libra, the scales, as they measure weight, says Christine in a pleasantly sunny Liverpool. This could be Libra, says Riverside Bob. The symbol is the scales, not to be confused with those on Pisces, an apparatus often the recipient of beaming smiles from the gorgeous Iris, shortly after emerging from the shower and stepping upon them. Sets the tone for the day. Ah, yes, the scales, yeah, I know. I am prone to shout sometimes if I detect the sounds of Lady Nove getting on the scales too often. In the morning I'm prone to call through saying, get off those, they'll do you no good. The unit, says Blake, is the pound, LB, for which reasons I can't remember, is linked to Libra. Ah, well, the Lady Terry of Rillington, where it's dull and decidedly not warm, says it's Libra, even though I'm a Gemini, and it's my birthday today. Happy birthday, Lady Terry of Rillington. Have a grand day. Pam's in beautiful Berkshire says, not sure about this, but how about Libra? Contains the letters L and B, short for our old imperial weight of a pound. Happy Monday to one and all. Daniel, the paramedic, says, morning from a dull royal county. I believe this answers a pound of weight. Originally a measure in Anglo-Saxon English for sterling silver, hence the pound sterling. The weight unit is shortened to LB, which stems from the Latin for scales, which is Libra. Turns out I did pay attention in some classes at school. I claim my imaginary cloud-free sky, and wish me luck for the pub quiz tonight. We managed to win it last week. Cheer on the eager beavers. Yeah, well, very good. Good luck, the eager beavers. I'm sure you will impress. And Libra, says B. Cowell Susan from a cold grey and windy West Midlands. The scales birth sign. I've got a dash. It's my little cat's bi-monthly trip to the vets for her laser treatment on her elbow. It's a 37-mile round trip. Thankfully, Zia is a little angel to box and travel. We listen to you on the way in and to Tim Smith on the way back. Oh, well, I hope all goes well. All the best to you and the angelic Zia. And yes, it's LB for pound from the Roman unit of measure, Libra. Top work. Very good. Now, before we get as far as nine, this is Patrick Hamilton with his piece called Beyond the Canvas.

0: the Canvas, written and played by Patrick Hamilton. 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
12: The top stories this hour. And in the last hour, the Prime Minister has announced a full ban for under-16s from social media platforms, including TikTok, Snapchat and

0: Instagram.
1: This is a big step, real change for our children and our future.
0: It follows a government-led public consultation on how to keep children safe online. Sir Keir Starmer says apps are making young people unhappy.
1: It's making it easier for bullies to harass and abuse them. And it could even be harming their mental health, exposing them to content that is dangerous, because that's what grabs the attention. It's designed to be addictive.
0: We're told regulation will pass before Christmas with bans by spring 2027. The US and Iran have agreed on the framework of a deal to end the war. The agreement's due to be signed in Switzerland on Friday. The Strait of Hormuz will reopen with the message from President Trump, "Ships of the world, start your engines." But Andy Lipow, president of Lipow Oil Associates, suggests the benefits won't be immediate.
2: It's going to take several days and weeks to restore vessel traffic through the strait. We've got a traffic jam of vessels that want to leave the Persian Gulf, and we've got a traffic jam of vessels that want to enter the Persian Gulf.
0: A new bid to legalise assisted dying in England and Wales will return to Parliament. Proposed legislation failed to pass earlier this year, having run out of time in the House of Lords. Labour's former deputy leader Roy Hattersley has died at the age of 93. Known as the party's nearly man, he failed to gain the leadership and spent more than two decades of his 33 years as an MP on the opposition benches. Sir Keir Starmer's leading tributes, calling him a giant of the Labour movement. And Germany have made a confident start to their World Cup campaign with a 7-1 thrashing of Curaçao in Group E. Elsewhere, Japan secured a 2-2 draw with the Netherlands in Group F. Generally fine across the UK. Some rain moving northeastwards. Highs at around 24 Celsius. That's the latest. I'm Becky Cahill.
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4: Good morning. A quotation for the day. Simon Callow, born this day in 1949. "To enter a theatre for a performance is to be inducted into a magical space, to be ushered into the sacred arena of the imagination."
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6: Look, Mrs. Robinson, I drove you home. I was glad to do it, but I have some things on my mind. Can you understand that?
7: Yes.
6: All right.
7: What do you drink?
8: I'm so scared. I wish I had a ham sandwich to calm my nerves.
9: Choose your next witticism carefully, Mr. Bond. 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
10: What we've got here is failure to communicate.
11: Well, it's all right. I'm sure that we can handle this situation maturely, just like the responsible adults that we are. Isn't that right, Mr. Poopy Pants?
4: Oh, yes. If Leslie Nielsen says it's all right, then it's all right, isn't it? Morning. Welcome to Screen Time, our preoccupation between now and 10, things of the screen. And today, what with it being a bank holiday in Scotland, although as we have discovered, this is not being universally observed. Somebody's got to defer it until December. Good grief. Anyway, what with it being officially a bank holiday in Scotland, there's an extra sprinkling of Scottish screen-related goodies coming up in Screen Time this morning. Plus some James Bond and the latest Mandalorian outing, The Mandalorian and Grogu, and the brand new Steven Spielberg film Disclosure Day. Starting off, though, we find ourselves, not for the first time in our existence, in La La Land.

Fantastic tunes, aren't they? A medley of Justin Hurwitz's music for La La Land with Camille and Julie Berthollet. On Screen Time from Magic Classical. Now to one from 2013. Lovely feel-good, romantic, a bit of filmmaking, built at least partly around the music of the Proclaimers. Well, certainly when it came to the title, but also a lot of the musical content. I'm talking Sunshine on Leith, and here's a piece by Paul Inglishby for the soundtrack. This is At the Church.

0: Music by Austin Wintory for Traveller, a Journey Symphony. That was I Was Born for This. Do any great telly viewing over the weekend or cinematic outings? We did quite a bit of telly viewing over the weekend, mainly because Lady Nove and I are being plagued by the 100-day cough and very much hoping that the 100 days is only a name and it really doesn't live up to it. We shall see. But it did give us the opportunity to watch the rest of Steve and Alice on Disney, which I think I mentioned on the show tail end of last week. I very nearly gave up on Steve and Alice during episode one. By about 10 or 15 minutes into episode one, I was forming quite a significant dislike of it. But I thought, well, I'll stick with it. Nicola Walker's in this and she's very good. I like her, so stick with it. I was warming to it by the end of episode one, and I'm very glad we stuck with it. It actually turns out to be very good and builds to a very interesting end. No spoilers. But if by any chance you're like me and you didn't immediately take to episode one, stick with it. Now to a James Bond film from quite a while ago, a surprisingly long time ago. This is the 2002 Bond film, Die Another Day. And Gustav Graves, Toby Stevens and James Bond, Pierce Brosnan, battling it out here on a plane.
1: You see, Mr. Bond, you can't kill my dreams. But my dreams can cure you. Time to face destiny.
2: Time to face gravity.

0: part of David Arnold's music for Die Another Day, the Pierce Brosnan James Bond outing. On the matter of things we've watched, morning Jerry from Maidenhead, who says thanks for playing the music from Sunshine on Leith this morning. The film's one of my favourites, and that of the lovely Martin as well. We're big fans of The Proclaimers. And I've been meaning to let you know how much we enjoyed the rather bonkers series This Is Not a Murder Mystery. Have you and Lady Nove seen this one? No, we haven't. It is quite mad, but really good at the same time. The music from the series is spellbinding and very unusual. Perhaps one for a future screen time. Jerry, I shall look into it. Thank you for that. I'm hard to please when it comes to slightly off-the-wall series. It's got to be off-the-wall in just the right way, otherwise I'd take a dislike to it. Terrible fuss pot, I know. Now, let me offer you some clues about the last piece in screen time this morning before I hand over to Tim at 10 o'clock. I'll finish off today with a 2004 Japanese animated fantasy film based on Diana Wynne Jones's 1986 novel of the same name. The director for this, Hayao Miyazaki, was strongly opposed to the invasion of Iraq, so made this film with a strong anti-war message. Both Emily Mortimer and Gene Simmons voiced the lead role. And after seeing Spirited Away, Christian Bale immediately agreed to voice any role in this film, not expecting to get the title role. What could it be then? I think this is a tricky one, but what do you reckon? 2004 Japanese animated fantasy film based on Diana Wynne Jones's 1986 novel of the same name. Anti-war message? Emily Mortimer, Gene Simmons, and Christian Bale getting the title role. 61054 is the text number if you have an idea on that. Just start your message with Charles and it'll come to me. Or email charles@magic.co.uk. We'll have music from it just before 10. On the way next, we're off into the big country.
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One of the greatest Western themes, Jerome Morose's music for the big country. I was asking about whether you'd watched any good telly recently. Yes, says Anne. Watched very interesting television covering geopolitical, socio-political and ecological summations of the global political influences affecting our lives, the planet and all other good stuff. Problem was, it was all in Italian. Who knows the conclusions reached? Accidental channel selection, Anne, or have you been on your travels? I'll leave that mystery there. And head instead for the wilds of Scotland, which exerted their magical powers over a visiting person in the film Local Hero. Here's the theme by Mark Knopfler.

0: It's a beautiful film, and it has beautiful music. Mark Knopfler, the Wild Team. That's just such a feel-good, lovely film. Very, very, very warm local hero. Now, up to date with one that's doing the rounds in cinemas at the moment, The Mandalorian and Grogu. The Mandalorian, Pedro Pascal, attempting here to give Grogu some instructions.
1: Grogu, I need you to go to the control panel. Remember the buttons I told you never to touch?
2: I'm gonna need you to touch them. Look for the ignition relay cutoff. It's next to the fuel differential readout, which is between the pump compression gauge and the primary reserve
1: Don't touch the missile battery switch.
2: That's why there's a safety guard on it.

0: Music by the brilliantly versatile composer Ludwig Göransson. There's the theme for The Mandalorian and Grogu, which is in cinemas. I haven't seen it. Lady Nove has. She escorted various grandchildren to see it, and they seem to enjoy it. Now, coming in just a moment or two, theme music from a TV drama produced by BBC Scotland a long, long time ago. Starred Ian Cuthbertson. Remember Ian Cuthbertson? He played a procurator fiscal called Sutherland in the series Sutherland's Law. If you don't know what a procurator fiscal is, we know what the CPS does in England. Well, procurator fiscal does that in Scotland. Ian Sutherland was the fiscal and supervised legal goings-on in his part of Scotland. And the series was introduced by a beautiful piece of music by Hamish McCann called The Land of the Mountain and the Flood. That's on the way.
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Land of the Mountain and the Flood, Hamish McCann's music, as used as the theme for Sutherland's Law. Now, bang up to date with the new Steven Spielberg film Disclosure Day. Music is by John Williams.

Music by John Williams for Disclosure Day. Just about wrapping me up for today, except for the matter of the last piece. Blake says it's rare that I can have a punt at one of these questions, but I think it's Grave of the Fireflies, a film that requires a very large quantity of tissues and chocolate. Not today, it doesn't. Not Grave of the Fireflies. On the topic of Japanese animation films, you ought to have a look at that playing some music from the Japanese animation Bell, says this message from an anonymous contributor. Thank you. Carol in Birmingham, though, says, I believe the last piece today, Howl's Moving Castle. Ah, no, for some reason it's split you up. It's Carol in Birmingham saying that. Got it now. I believe it's Howl's Moving Castle. It's been a long time since I last watched this film, but I seem to recall Christian Bale being linked to the English dubbed version of this film. Maybe wrong, but I'm pretty sure I'm right. I think you are. Have a good Monday, you too, Carol. And morning, Kate, who says, Howl's Moving Castle, my daughter's favourite. If I get this right, and because I got both questions of the day right, very rare, can I have a bank holiday? How can I put this gently? Maybe.

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11: The top stories this hour. The Prime Minister's announced children under the age of 16 will be banned from social media.
12: Social media is making children unhappy. It's making it easier for bullies to harass and abuse them, exposing them to content that is dangerous. A technology that intrudes into every corner of a life, almost impossible to escape.
11: They'll be blocked from accessing platforms including TikTok, Snapchat and Instagram. It follows a similar move by Australia in December. 9-year-old Mark from Derbyshire has been giving his reaction.
13: Some people that I know are going to be very annoyed with TikTok being banned and like Instagram and stuff, because they are all over it most of the time.
11: Well, features which allow kids to chat to strangers on gaming platforms like Roblox will also be stopped. Sir Keir Starmer says it'll come into force early next year. The US and Iran have agreed to terms of a tentative peace deal. It's due to be signed officially on Friday, but Israel says the agreement does not include its operations in Lebanon. Senior US diplomat Alan Eyre claims America didn't end up achieving its strategic objectives.
14: Yes, we sunk their navy. Yes, we blew up their Air Force, but Iran's nuclear program still exists. It's going to be able to reconstitute its missiles. It's going to be able to close the Strait of Hormuz anytime it wishes to in the future. So there are no real winners in this war.
11: The assisted dying bill in England and Wales is returning to Parliament. A fresh attempt to legalise the practice will be introduced by Labour MP Lauren Edwards in the coming days. Former deputy leader of the Labour Party, Lord Hattersley, has died at the age of 93. Sir Keir Starmer's described him as a giant of the Labour movement who never lost his belief in a more equal Britain. And Germany and Sweden have made impressive starts to their World Cup campaigns. The Germans beat Curaçao 7-1, while Sweden were 5-1 victors over Tunisia. Japan and the Netherlands played out a 2-2 draw. Generally fine across the UK. Some rain moving northeastwards. Highs at around 24 Celsius. That's the latest. I'm Becky Cahill.
15: Right, Monday morning on Magic Classical. Just after 10 o'clock. That was

0: Your Breakfast Show. Thank you, Charles. And coming up now, Monday's Through the Day programme with me, Tim Smith, until 2. And we begin this brand new week with a trumpet concerto by Hummel.
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Magic Classical, the home of calming classics, where you'll hear the greatest classical music like this. And this.

And that's a great piece of contemporary classical music for you there from the Nordic Ensemble, who got together in 2009 in Copenhagen. They called themselves Dreamer Circus, and that was Opus 2.5. So a very good morning to you. Welcome to Mondays Through the Day program at the home of Carmen Classics. This is Magic Classical. Hope the weekend was a good one. Hope you're able to relax at the very least and maybe get done what you'd got planned. The highlight of my weekend, undoubtedly managing to get the Barbie out again thanks to some fairly decent sunshine yesterday, was also something of a highlight, cooking a couple of burgers without charring them to within an inch of their lives. That said, and bearing in mind I'm pretty sure I don't have any Scottish blood in my veins, the highlight of the weekend has to be seeing Scotland win their opening game at the Football World Cup. Fabulous scenes around Scotland on the news after that, and I suspect a few sore heads on Sunday morning. But well done to the team. And if you are of a tartan persuasion, congratulations. Let's hope I'm saying the same thing on Thursday morning after England's opening game, because that would be something of a hallelujah moment.

0: This is Magic Classical, where, as I'm sure you know by now, there's always room for a Chopin Nocturne, and that is the very wonderful Nocturne number 10 in A flat. So very quickly, let me tell you what's happening on the programme between now and two. No listener in residence as such all this week. Instead, we're doing something slightly different, and we'll kick it off this morning in about an hour's time. We're celebrating this week Independent Bookshop Week, and every day on the programme, in place of a regular listener in residence, a different bookseller will come on the programme with us, choosing a piece of their favourite music and also telling us a bit about their bookshop. So that's going to be interesting all this week. And as I said, we'll kick that off in just over an hour's time. We will have a live music guide, a look at this classical music day in history. There's a stress-free lunch hour between 1 and 2. And the new album of the week this week comes from Stefan Mokyo. It's called Scenes from a Velvet Room, and we'll play a track from that in about 10 minutes.
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And that rather wonderful piece of classical music is the Aragonese by Bizet from his Carmen Concert Suite No. 1, performed there by the Vienna Philharmonic Orchestra. And coming up now, as promised, and for the first time on the programme this week, a track from the brand new Magic Classical Album of the Week. It comes from Stéphane Mocchio, the Canadian-born, now LA-based composer, pianist and conductor. It's set to be released on Decca Records on June the 26th, and the album is called Scenes from a Velvet Room. Now, it was born after a period of introspection and reflection for Mocchio, and on the album, he looks back to the turn of the millennium, when in something of a pivotal moment for him in his life, he took a job playing piano 6 nights a week in the lobby of the Four Seasons Hotel in Toronto. It was, he says, a coveted job, but also one that provided some essential learning experiences. Now, Scenes from a Velvet Room reflects that time in his life, and indeed those important things that he learned about himself, about music, and about composing. Not to mention, he says, how to play to an audience. So, from the album Scenes from a Velvet Room, this is the music of Stéphane Mocchio, and a piece he composed in tribute to the great Burt Bacharach. This is Burt.

0: doing our very best to play you the best classical music in the world. This is Magic Classical, the home of Carmen Classics. And this is Tim Smith, easing you gently, I hope, through this Monday morning with music there by Brahms. That was the third movement from his Violin Concerto in D. And before that, from the brand new album of the week, we heard Stefan Mokyo's Bert from Scenes from a Velvet Room. Right, coming up in a moment, well, amongst other things, music from the soundtrack of the 2022 film Living. And for you next on Radio Premium, without the ads, music from a Haydn piano sonata.
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That is the music of Emily Levianez Farouche from the soundtrack of the film Living. That was called Williams and Margaret. And that was Emily also performing that there on the piano. And this right now is our look back in time to this classical music day in history. And we begin today in 1810. On this day in that year, Beethoven's Egmont Overture was first performed in Vienna. On this day in 1882, Erik Satie was kicked out of the Paris Conservatoire after failing his examination performance of Beethoven's Piano Sonata No. 12. Now, the first performance of Sousa's Washington Post March took place on this day in 1889, with Sousa himself conducting the U.S. Marine Band. This took place outside the Smithsonian Institute in Washington, D.C. And finally, and this is rather interesting, on this day in 1920, the sound of Dame Nellie Melba singing was broadcast on the Marconi transmitter at Rittle near Chelmsford. It was the first ever live worldwide radio broadcast by a professional performer. But back we go now to this day in 1810 and the first performance in Vienna of this, Beethoven's Egmont Overture.

And wrapping things up for the first hour of Monday's programme, a piece of music there, first performed in Vienna on this day in 1810. That was Beethoven's Egmont Overture, performed by the Vienna Philharmonic. So that brings us very nearly to the news. That's coming up in a few minutes. Time for 11.

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9: The top stories this hour. The Prime Minister says he wants to give kids their childhoods back as he confirms a ban on social media for all under 16s.
10: I feel for this generation. I think back to my own childhood. And yes, the early 1970s weren't always picnic. But we didn't have to deal with anything like this. A technology that intrudes into every corner of a life.
9: Young people won't be able to have accounts on TikTok, YouTube, Snapchat or Instagram. There'll also be restrictions on communication from strangers on gaming sites. Sir Keir Starmer says the measures will come into force next spring. The US and Iran have reached an initial agreement which would see peace brought to the Middle East. Mediators in Pakistan had said the deal would include Lebanon, but Israel insists its forces will stay in the country. Investigative journalist Roger Cook has died at the age of 83. His family says he passed away peacefully on Saturday following a short illness. He was best known for his current affairs programme, The Cook Report. MPs will have another chance to legalise assisted dying in England and Wales. The previous bill was blocked by the House of Lords, but it will now be reintroduced by another backbench MP. There's been a big rise in the amount of money being transferred to scammers. Experts say more than £500 million was stolen from the UK last year, with AI being used to manipulate victims. And with what we can expect next at the World Cup, Joe Rawson is in the United States for us.
11: European champion Spain take on Cape Verde this afternoon. Arsenal's Mikel Merino is part of their squad.
12: I feel confident in our team and in our chances.
11: Two Premier League legends will go head-to-head once again when Mo Salah's Egypt take on Kevin De Bruyne's Belgium.
13: I've played against Mo for 10 years, so it will be nice to see him. It will be nice to compete again.
11: Iran have arrived in the USA to face New Zealand, and Saudi Arabia play Uruguay.
9: Generally fine across the UK. Some rain moving northeastwards. Highs at around 24 Celsius. That's the latest. I'm Becky Cahill.
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0: Classical, the home of calming classics. Good morning, this is Tim Smith with you until 2 this afternoon. And on the way now, as we head into the second hour of the programme, here is the Bergen Philharmonic with music from Sibelius's Corellia Suite.
1: Tim Smith
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Magic Classical, the home of calming classics, where you'll hear the greatest classical music like this. And this. And this.

That's a great piece of music, I think. It's called Skyline. Comes from the composer Gavin Greenaway, also performed by him there on the piano. And he's the son of the great songwriter Roger Greenaway. Lovely piece of music. Right, music by Shostakovich in a moment. Before that, let me remind you, in case you need reminding, that today is Monday, June the 15th, 2026. It's Global Wind Day today, celebrating the harnessing of wind power and the use of wind turbines. Frankly, it seems like a good idea to me. It's also National Lobster Day. I've not had lobster for years. I am a fan of lobster. It used to be a poor person's meal, that, you know. Not quite that way these days. It's National Smile Power Day. Go on, give us a smile. If only we could harness the power of smiling the way we're trying to harness the power of wind. That might just work. And it's Beer Day today in Britain. Probably should have been on Wednesday when England play their first game in the World Cup. I suspect one or two pints will be drunk then. But happy Beer Day. I'll have a half for the moment, if that's all right.

0: playing you some really good soundtrack music today, I think. Composed by Anna Meredith. That comes from the soundtrack of the film The End We Start From. And that was called Little World. So as I mentioned earlier, no listener in residence as such this week. We're doing something slightly different on the programme. We're celebrating Independent Bookshop Week, and every day we'll have a different bookseller with us, choosing a piece of their favourite music and also telling us a bit about their bookshop. And bookseller number one will be on this programme very soon.
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0: That is Nikita Lukianov on the piano with Tchaikovsky's Valse Saint-Homme, his waltz in 5 beats. And coming up right now then, in place of our regular listener in residence, what we're doing all this week here on Magic Classical is we're celebrating Independent Bookshop Week by hearing from some of the wonderful people behind Britain's independent bookshops. So not a listener in residence, but a bookseller in residence. Every day we'll meet a different bookseller, find out what makes their shop special, what they've got planned for this week, and hear the music that they've chosen for us too. So to begin with them on this Monday morning, bookseller number one, tell us who you are, where you're based, and the name of your bookshop, please.
1: Hi, Tim. Lovely to be here. My name is Amber Harrison, and I am one of the co-founders of Fold Dorset, which is an independent bookshop located in the beautiful hilltop town of Shaftesbury in North Dorset.
0: Amber, give us a sense of the shop itself. What kind of a place is it when people walk through the door?
1: We aim to try and make it as warm and welcoming as possible. So we have soft sage green walls. We've got a lovely sort of parquet style floor, so it feels very comfortable. We always have fresh flowers in. We put our elbows out to the WI market of a Thursday morning, make sure we've got fresh locally sourced flowers. But it's also a place where we highlight our speciality, which is nature writing. And books across that genre might be around nature memoir, nature fiction, rewilding. And we choose kind of nice old pieces of furniture to display it on. So it feels sort of immediately warm and welcoming and comfortable, and people feel quite happy to pick a book up or to browse in quiet contemplation, or as often happens, to have a lively and very jolly conversation, particularly on market days on Thursdays.
0: An independent bookshop week, such a lovely celebration, of course. What have you got planned for today?
1: So we're really happy. Tonight we've actually got an event with an amazing Dorset writer called John Woolcott. You might have seen his work in The Guardian. You might have seen his work in The Observer. And he's got a new book out, which is called The Tattooed Hills. And he is, we call him Hot Ticket John Woolcott, actually, because he always sells out, and he's sold out again. He'll be terribly embarrassed we've said that, but he does quite like it as well. So his new book, The Tattooed Hills, is all about the chalk figures that you can find out across Wessex. So he's looking at, you know, whether they're ancient, whether they're modern, some of the history and the heritage behind it, kind of writing about the sort of the travelogue style, the walk as he's been going in between the two. So it's going to be a really terrific night tonight.
0: And what else have you got coming up later in the week?
1: We've got a couple of other events as well. So on the 17th of June, so a couple of days' time, we've got Jenny Bell, who is an amazing writer that we work with. She actually won the Working Class Nature Writing Prize a couple of years ago. She's going to be doing a writing workshop, and that's going to be taking people out and kind of showing them how to write and express about nature. And then we have a nature community poem, which is going to be sort of a very iterative work, which will take place on Thursday during our market up on the High Street. That's going to be rather fun and very lively. That's by Estelle Phillips, who's another brilliant writer as well. And then on Friday, we're quite excited about this one. We're very lucky in Shaftesbury that we have a second independent bookshop called The Kitchen Table. And between us, we are hosting a bookshop treasure hunt. So it's a little bit of a sort of way of showing some of the books that each of us have done. Their speciality is food. We are nature. So we're calling it Fields and Feasts.
0: Sounds fantastic. Now, for anybody who wants more information about any of these events or about Fold itself, where can we find you online?
1: You'll find us on our website, which is folddorset.com. So that's Fold with an E. And also on social media, and we're at Fold Dorset.
0: Okay, excellent. Well, we will give that a look. Now, before we let you go, we did ask you to choose a piece of music for us. So tell us what you've picked and why you've chosen it.
1: Well, we're based in Shaftesbury, and many people of a certain age will remember it for being the home of the Gold Hill Hovis advert. And so the music choice, it had to be the second movement from Dvorak's Symphony No. 9 in E minor, or the New World Symphony, or as we love it, the Hovis music.

0: And kicking off this week's Bookseller in Residence, the music there of Dvorak. That was the second movement from his Symphony No. 9, the New World Symphony, wonderfully performed there, I think, by the Grimethorpe Colliery Band. And thanks again to Amber Harrison from Fold Bookshop in Shaftesbury for choosing that and for joining us on the programme today. Our Independent Bookshop Week celebrations will continue tomorrow when we'll meet another bookseller, discover the music that means the most to them, and also hopefully learn a little bit about their bookshop. 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

the very impressive and very powerful vocal talents there of the soprano Montserrat Caballé and the tenor Carlo Bergonzi, with Verdi's Libiamo Nellietti Calici from La Traviata. Right, quick word about the guests on the programme this week. Really looking forward to this tomorrow, being something of an amateur, well, an enthusiastic historian. Going to be speaking with the esteemed academic, author and TV historian, Mary Beard. One of our best loved and most popular historians, I think, and also a leading expert on the ancient worlds of the Romans and the Greeks. And she'll be in for a chat ahead of her appearance at the Chalk Farm History Festival later this month. So that's Mary Beard, or Dame Mary Beard, on the programme tomorrow. And given that it is Independent Bookshop Week, as previously mentioned, and of course we are celebrating that with our bookseller in residence all this week, well, on Thursday I'll also be exclusively revealing the winners of this year's Indie Book Awards and talking to one of the winners in the Magic Classical Book Club. So that's on Thursday, Mary Beard tomorrow. And right now, Monday's programme continues with the music of Hayato Cimino.

0: and heralding the halfway point in Monday's programme and doing it their way. You see what I did there? That's the Ensemble Appassionato, featuring Camille and Julie Berthollet with Claude François and Jacques Revaux's My Way. So you're listening to Magic Classical. We are the home of Carmen Classics. We have the news coming up at midday in just a moment. And then we'll head into Monday afternoon with music from a cello concerto, from a suite for violin and piano, and from a duet from the Pearlfishers.
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6: 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From next year, under 16s are going to be banned from social media platforms including TikTok, Instagram, YouTube and Snapchat.
7: Social media is making children unhappy. A technology that intrudes into every corner of a life. Almost impossible to escape.
6: The Prime Minister made the announcement this morning as kids were setting off to school. 9-year-old Mark gave us his reaction.
8: Some people that I know are going to be very annoyed with TikTok being banned. And like Instagram and stuff, because they are all over it most of the time.
6: There'll also be an end to features that allow strangers to chat to children on gaming platforms such as Roblox. The US and Iran have announced a framework for peace. It's due to be signed in Switzerland on Friday, aimed at ending the fighting on all fronts, and we'll see the Strait of Hormuz reopen. Investigative journalist Roger Cook has died at the age of 83. He was perhaps best known for his programme, The Cook Report. MPs are going to have another chance to legalise assisted dying in England and Wales. The last bill failed to get through the House of Lords despite being backed by the Commons. Opponents say it didn't have adequate safeguards to protect people from being pressured into taking their own lives. Labour MP Lauren Edwards is putting it forward and disagrees.
9: We have been through multiple votes and it has the support of the Chamber and the broader support within the country as well. And I hope that they will help us work with us, as many of them were doing during the last session, to really refine and make sure we're putting through the best legislation.
6: And with what's coming up next at the World Cup, Joe Rawson is in the US.
10: European champion Spain take on Cape Verde this afternoon. Arsenal's Mikel Merino is part of their squad.
11: I feel confident in our team and in our chances.
10: Two Premier League legends will go head-to-head once again when Mo Salah's Egypt take on Kevin De Bruyne's Belgium.
12: I've played against Mo for 10 years, so it will be nice to see him. It will be nice to compete again.
10: Iran have arrived in the USA to face New Zealand, and Saudi Arabia play Uruguay.
6: Generally fine across the UK. Some rain moving northeastwards. Highs at around 24 Celsius. That's the latest. I'm Becky Cahill.
13: 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Hello, this is Tim Smith with you until 2. And the music continues now as we head into the second half of the programme with a piece I suspect you might know from Bizet.
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Magic Classical, the home of calming classics, where you'll hear the greatest classical music like this.

And that rather joyous piece of music is the third movement from William Grant Still's Suite for Violin and Piano. And before that, you heard the piece of music that got to number 62 in our recent Calming Classics poll, as voted for by you, of course, and which we played in its entirety, you may remember, on the last Bank Holiday Monday a few weeks ago. It was Bizet's Pearl Fisher's Duet. Right, the music of Elgar coming up in just a moment, especially for you if it's your birthday today. Before that, let me do what I do on the programme every day, and that's tell you who you share your birthday with if you're celebrating. Well, June the 15th is also the birthday of Mel Giedroyc, the TV presenter and comedian, went to school down the road in Oxford. She is 58 today. Simon Callow, the actor. He's a proper actor, Simon Callow. Always remember him in Four Weddings and a Funeral, though, of course, he's done many other things as well. Simon Callow is 77 today. Noddy Holder, the iconic lead singer of the group Slade, had most of their hits in the 70s, but, of course, have a hit every Christmas with Merry Christmas, Everybody. Noddy Holder is 80 today. And the American actress and one of the stars of the long-running and very successful series Friends, Courtney Cox, is 62. And it's happy birthday today to the £2 coin, introduced in Britain on this day in 1998, making it 28 years old today. Frankly, I still miss the pound note. And don't get me started on the plastic paper or whatever it is they use for notes these days. Either way, happy birthday. If it's your birthday, this is for you.

0: Well, a very good afternoon to you. I trust all is well with you on this Monday afternoon. Tim Smith with you on Magic Classical. And playing you there, the music of Georges Delerue. That was Camille, as performed by the Orchestra of the National Academy of Santa Cecilia, featuring Alexandre Thoreau on the piano. Right, in a moment, if you're listening on Rayo Premium, music by Monteverdi, and don't forget, if you're not listening on Rayo Premium, it's on offer at the moment. 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

That's the music of the 19th century Italian composer Teodoro Cottrau, best known, I think, for his Neapolitan folk songs. That piece was called Santa Lucia, as performed by André Rieu and his Johann Strauss Orchestra. Right, time to do the live music guide now. So if you're looking to take in a concert this evening and you happen to be near London, Croydon or possibly Bristol, these may be of interest to you. We'll begin with Divas. This features soprano Kirsty MacLean and pianist Patrick Milne. And this is tonight at Ronnie Scott's legendary club in London, Soho. It starts at 8:45 and you can expect a dazzling celebration, they say, of the world's most iconic voices from opera and beyond. The Choral Pilgrimage 2026, featuring the 16, conducted by Harry Christophers, is at Croydon Minster this evening from 7:30. And finally, at the Prospect Building in Bristol tonight at 7, the Aurora Orchestra present Mozart from Memory, featuring a performance of Mozart's final symphony, the monumental Jupiter Symphony. Talking of which, here they are. This is the Aurora Orchestra with the third movement from that very symphony.

0: And that is the all-boy vocal ensemble Libra, who were put together by Robert Prizeman. And that's Robert conducting them there with a version of Richard Smallwood's Total Praise. And before that, you heard the Aurora Orchestra, who perform live in Bristol tonight with a piece you can also hear them play if you're going to that concert, Mozart's Symphony No. 41, the Jupiter Symphony. Right, coming up, we have a trumpet tune from Purcell. And for you, without the ads, on Rayo Premium, music from Johan Johansson. 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

and featuring the very distinct talents of Andrew Lumsden there on the organ. That was Purcell's trumpet tune. Now, don't forget, if you missed Tony Minvielle broadcasting live from the Neville Holt Festival at the weekend, really interesting program that, Tony talking to some very, very special and very interesting guests. You can catch up with that anytime you like right now on Rayo. And if you missed our very special program with conductor and curator Oliver Zeffman a couple of weekends ago, it was called Classical Pride. And in it, he shared an hour of music by LGBTQ plus composers. Well, yes, you can listen to that again also anytime you like on Rayo. So a couple of programs to either catch up with or listen to again. It's up to you. Both available now on Rayo.

0: You know, some days I'm never too sure where the time goes. It certainly appears to fly because look, already at the end of the third hour. And wrapping up the third quarter of Monday's programme, Gabriele Bagnati there on the piano and a wonderful version of Puccini's Nessun Dorma from Turandot. So the news is on the way at 1 o'clock. That's coming up in a few minutes. And then music by Bach and Schubert will usher in the very relaxing sounds of Monday's stress-free lunch hour here at the home of calming classics, Magic Classical.
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6: 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Great news, isn't it? More time in the car. Joy. Maybe you don't feel it. Maybe you don't drive a Lexus NX yet. But when you do, you'll see the positive of peak hour, the delight in a detour, the love of the long way.

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6: The top stories this hour. The Prime Minister, Keir Starmer, says under-16s are going to be banned from using social media by spring next year.
7: Social media is making children unhappy. A technology that intrudes into every corner of a life, almost impossible to escape.
6: The Prime Minister made the announcement earlier today. 9-year-old Mark gave us his reaction to the news.
8: Some people that I know are going to be very annoyed with TikTok being banned and like Instagram and stuff because they are all over it most of the time.
6: There will also be an end to features allowing strangers to chat to children on gaming platforms like Roblox. The government's also looking at overnight curfews and bringing in a forced break in doom scrolling for older teenagers. The Court of Appeal has ruled a decision to ban Palestine Action as a terror organisation was lawful. In February, judges at the High Court deemed the prescription disproportionate. But today, the Home Office has won the case, the ruling that it struck a fair balance. The ban made membership of the group a criminal offence, punishable by up to 14 years in prison. The US and Iran have announced a framework for peace. It's due to be signed in Switzerland on Friday, aimed at ending the fighting. Investigative journalist Roger Cook has died at the age of 83. He was perhaps best known for his programme The Cook Report, which ran for 16 series. And more England fans are on their way to the US ahead of the country's opening match of the World Cup this week. Thomas Tuchel's side start their campaign against Croatia on Wednesday in Dallas. These supporters at Gatwick Airport earlier today spoke to Sky Sports News before getting on their flight to the US.
9: Yeah, I'm really excited and I hope England bring it home.
10: It'll be a trip of a lifetime. It's been a long time planning it as well, but we're just really excited to be here, to finally be on the way and hopefully cheer the boys on.
11: If we can beat Croatia, group should be easy enough.
12: Hopefully, fingers crossed, we want it. We want it. It's coming home. Let's do it.
6: Sunny spells for many with the risk of some showers in the north and the east this afternoon. Feeling warm in any sunshine, that's the latest. I'm Alex Richardson.
13: And with the time at just after 1 o'clock, let's now take things extra easy on this Monday afternoon and do our very best to lower your stress levels with the stress-free lunch hour between now and two.
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Magic Classical, the home of calming classics, where you'll hear the greatest classical music like this. And this. And this.

Well, good afternoon. You're listening to Magic Classical, the home of calming classics. And between now and two, this is Monday's stress-free lunch hour. Doing what we do every day, bringing you an hour of soothing music, all designed to help you slow down mentally and physically, take a deep breath, and hopefully relax that little bit more. And who knows, maybe even find some much-needed and indeed well-deserved me time. Getting today's stress-free lunch hour underway, music by Schubert and Bach. And right now, the soothing sound carries on with this by Jean-Philippe Rameau.

0: And that is the rather exquisite piano playing of Lang Lang with Franz Liszt's Liebestraum No. 3 in A flat. And before that, you heard Jean-Philippe Rameau's The Arts and the Hours. So less chat, more music. That's the theory behind the stress-free lunch hour. And we'll put it into practice when it resumes in just a moment with help from the music of Delibes and Saint-Saëns coming next.
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That is the music of Saint-Saëns on the Magic Classical Stress-Free Lunch Hour, featuring Jacqueline Dupré on the cello there. That was from the Carnival of the Animals, The Swan. As we keep the calming and relaxing mood going now with this, music by Erics Eschenwalds.

0: Well, if that hasn't helped relax you, I'm not too sure what will. Wonderful stuff there. Eugene Ormandy conducting the Philadelphia Orchestra with Grieg's Morning Mood from Peer Gynt. And you're listening to Magic Classical, the home of calming classics, where every day between 1 and 2, we bring you the stress-free lunch hour. 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

Good afternoon. You're listening to the Stress-Free Lunch Hour with me, Tim Smith. I'm here until 2. Tony Minvielle will be along just after the news at 2 with the soothing classical sound to your Monday afternoon. On the school run later with Tony, well, that will involve Spider-Man, amongst other things. And on the home run, that will involve music by Mozart, Elgar and Percy Grainger. Fran Godfrey returns at 6 tonight, between 6 and 10. She'll ease you through your Monday evening. She's got a brand new 7:30 symphony across the week. All this week, it's going to be Haydn's Clock Symphony, his symphony number 101. And Fran will get things underway just after 6 with her classical hits at 6, tonight featuring music from Beethoven, Lahar and Tchaikovsky. And then at 10, you can wind down at the end of the day with some mindfulness music, right here at the home of Calming Classics.

0: and wrapping up proceedings for Monday, featuring John Harle on the saxophone there, along with the Royal Philharmonic. That was Eric Sarti's Gymnopédie No. 3. And that does indeed bring us to the end of the stress-free lunch hour, to the end of the programme, to be precise. Thank you for joining me today. See you again tomorrow, I hope, between 10 and 2. But stay tuned now to Magic Classical. Tony Minviel is next, after the news at 2.
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2: The top stories this hour. The Prime Minister's announced that under-16s will be banned from social media.
3: This is a big step. Real change for our children.
2: It follows a nearly three-month government-led public consultation on how to keep children safe online. Keir Starmer says these platforms are making young people unhappy.
3: It's making it easier for bullies to harass and abuse them. And it could even be harming their mental health, exposing them to content that is dangerous, because that's what grabs the attention. It's designed to be addictive.
2: The Conservatives have called the decision a U-turn, but say it will help parents and protect young children. Lewis Keller from the NSPCC says the announcement must be backed up by strong action.
4: We've seen already evidence coming out of Australia that some children have still been able to get around some of these bans. So it's really important that the enforcement mechanism is strong, that we have age checks that are actually robust, and that we're also tackling some of the harmful features.
2: Two men have been found guilty over a series of arson attacks on properties linked to the Prime Minister. A car once owned by Sir Keir Starmer was set alight in North London's Kentish Town last May, as well as his former home. Police say arrests are being made at a protest outside the Royal Courts of Justice after the decision to ban Palestine Action was upheld. The Court of Appeals backed the Home Office in prescribing the group as a terrorist organisation, overturning a High Court ruling in February. Here's Lady Chief Justice Baroness Carr.
5: We were satisfied that the prescription decision was a justified and proportionate interference, that the prescription decision was not merely a judgment based on Palestine Action's past activities. It involved an assessment of future risk to national security.
2: Campaigners are planning to go to the Supreme Court. An investigative journalist, Roger Cook, has died at the age of 83. He was perhaps best known for his programme, The Cook Report, which ran for 16 series as he pursued criminals and corrupt officials. Sunny spells for many, with the risk of some showers in the north and the east this afternoon. Feeling warm in any sunshine, that's the latest. I'm Alex Richardson.
6: 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Thank you to the very nice Mr. Tim Smith. Catch him again tomorrow. Shall we begin? Here's Handel's Water Music Suite in D, Hornpipe, performed by the B-Rock Orchestra, Dmitri Sinkovsky conducting.
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Magic Classical, the home of calming classics, where you'll hear the greatest classical music like this. And this.

Daniil Trifonov on piano with 17th century German Baroque composer Christian Petzold's Minuet in G. So we had a great afternoon at the Neville Holt Festival in the heart of Leicestershire this weekend with some amazing guests. More on that later. We have the school run and the home run on the way, plus we have a new album of the week from Stephen Muccio and our roundup of new releases as well. And how was your weekend? Hopefully you spent it productively, and if you didn't, even better. Here's Bernstein's Times Square, 1944, from the Hollywood musical On the Town, performed by the New York Philharmonic, Bernstein himself conducting.

0: from the TV series The Tourist, that was I Have No Name, written by Dominic Shearer. So we have the school run at 3.30. Three pieces of music children know and love. And today we have three particularly lovely and exciting pieces. We have something from the Disney animation universe concerning Mirabelle and her very special family, whose superhuman gifts are fading. And that's where Mirabelle comes in. And it features some great songs as well. Plus, there's music from Tchaikovsky's Nutcracker Suite, which always goes down well, and something exciting from the Spider-Man universe. Plus, we have the home run, especially for those of you on the commute home, and for those of you up to other things, either at home or out and about, maybe having a run, or at the gym, or just in the garden. 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Tony Minvielle here on Magic Classical, the home of Carmen Classics. 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

Salvatore Cardillo's Core Ingrato, with Jose Carreras on tenor and accompanied by the Orchestra de Maggio Musicale Fiorentino and the Orchestra of the Teatro dell'Opera di Roma with Zubin Mehta conducting. Before that was the Insular Orchestra, conducted by Lawrence Eckelby, and performing Mozart's The Marriage of Figaro, the overture. So our album of the week this week comes courtesy of Canadian composer and pianist Stephen Mochio. The LP is called Scenes from a Velvet Room. And Stephen is best known for writing hits for the likes of Celine Dion and Miley Cyrus, and even the theme song for the 2010 Winter Olympics. The composition of the LP was inspired by a six-week stint Stephen performed in the lobby of the Four Seasons Hotel in Toronto, a very prestigious and coveted gig. And from that experience, he was able to adapt his compositional approach to this new album to produce something really, really special. For example, his set often coincided with the sunset, which imbued the atrium he was playing in with a soft amber light, which was an inspiration for one of his tracks called Beneath the Amber. Now, his debut LP amassed well over 143 million streams just for one track alone. Hopefully his new LP will be just as successful. Here's Pink Lady from our album of the week, Scenes from a Velvet Room, by composer and pianist Stephen Mochio.

0: Strauss II's Voices of Spring, performed by the Vienna Philharmonic Orchestra. Riccardo Muti conducting. Now, I had a great weekend at the Neville Holt Arts and Culture Festival in Leicestershire, and we had a live broadcast on Saturday afternoon with lots of great guests, including Imelda Staunton, Jim Carter, Rory Bremner, and more. I'll tell you more about that later. And you can catch up whenever you like via Rayo. Tony Minvielle here on Magic Classical, the home of calming classics. After the break, we have music from Conor Mulroy with his Stillwater Part 1.
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Connor Mulroy on guitar, Tristan Claridge on cello, Simon Christman on hammered dulcimer, a great instrument. And that was Connor Mulroy's Stillwater Part 1 from his LP called Stillwater. So how was your Sunday? Yesterday I had a lazy day in the garden, punctuated by random acts of weeding and pruning, which is just how I like it. Assisted by Marley the cat, my trusty companion, who's always helpful when it gets close to feeding time. So please let me know how you spent yours via tony@magic.co.uk. tony@magic.co.uk. Email me, and the special ones I may read out tomorrow. Tony Minvielle here on Magic Classical, the home of calming classics. Here's Bizet's La Licienne Suite, number one, fourth movement, performed by the Slovak Philharmonic Orchestra, Anthony Bramall conducting.

0: The Slovak Philharmonic, conducted by Anthony Bramall, with Bizet's La Lycian Suite, number one, fourth movement, and the 3 o'clock news fast approaches. After the break, it'll be time for Paco Bell's Canon. I'm Tony Minviel, and you're listening to Magic Classical, the home of Carmi Classics.
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1: The top stories this hour. The Prime Minister says under-16s will be banned from social media by spring next year. Sir Keir Starmer says the platforms are making young people unhappy.
2: It's making it easier for bullies to harass and abuse them. And it could even be harming their mental health, exposing them to content that is dangerous, because that's what grabs the attention. It's designed to be addictive.
1: It follows a similar move by Australia in December. We've asked people in Belfast what they thought about the ban.
3: Do you think 16-year-olds are mature enough to make their own minds up what they say online?
4: I think, like, to an extent, yes, and that is the point at which they shouldn't be, like, not exposed to that, because it's, like, a huge part of, like, adult life.
5: It's really tricky. I think people are trying to do the right thing. It's whether it works or not.
1: A car's crashed into a nursery playground in Cheshire, seriously injuring a 2-year-old boy. It happened just before 10 o'clock this morning in Ellesmere Port. Police are on the scene. An 18-year-old man has pleaded guilty to violent disorder during a protest in Southampton. Callum Cool, who was 17 at the time of the demonstration following the murder of Henry Novak, was granted conditional bail to appear at Southampton Crown Court for sentencing at the end of this month. He's the 23rd person to be charged over the protest. The Court of Appeals ruled a decision to ban Palestine Action as a terror organisation was lawful. In February, judges at the High Court deemed the prescription disproportionate. But today the Home Office has won the case of the ruling that it struck a fair balance. More England fans are on their way to the US ahead of the country's opening match of the World Cup this week. Thomas Tuchel's side start their campaign against Croatia on Wednesday in Dallas. These fans at Gatwick Airport spoke to Sky Sports News before getting on their flights to the US.
6: Yeah, I'm really excited and I hope England bring it home.
7: It'll be a trip of a lifetime. It's been a long time planning it as well, but we're just really excited to be here, to finally be on the way and hopefully cheer the boys on.
8: If we can beat Croatia, group should be easy enough.
9: Hopefully, fingers crossed. We want it. It's coming home. Let's do it.
1: Sunny spells for many, with the risk of some showers in the north and the east this afternoon. Feeling warm in any sunshine, that's the latest. I'm Alex Richardson.
10: Welcome back, Damien Viel here on Magic Classical, the home of calming classics on this Monday afternoon. We have the school run coming up fairly soon, but it's Pachelbel's Canon, performed by Harmonie Universelle.
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Magic Classical, the home of calming classics, where you'll hear the greatest classical music like this.

Harry's I Was Glad, courtesy of the Gabrielli Concert and Players. Gabrielli Raw and Cheetham Symphonic Brass Ensemble, conducted by Paul McCreesh. And the Gabrielli Raw is an ambitious choral training programme and educational scheme run by the acclaimed UK-based ensemble Gabrielli Consort and Players. And they'll be appearing at the Neville Holt Festival this coming Thursday, the 18th of June, performing Purcell's opera Dido and Aeneas. And it's a collaboration between Gabrielli Raw and the David Ross Foundation. And David Ross is the founder of the Neville Holt Festival, and a very nice man he is too. And we got to chat to actors and husband and wife team Imelda Staunton and Jim Carter from the Harry Potter and the Downton universes respectively, and cricket commentating legend Jonathan Agnew and friends, as well as many, many others, where we discussed their love of music and cricket and lots more besides. And you can catch up with that chat and so many others anytime you like via Rayo. We were there on Saturday afternoon, so do go and look around for that date. Here's Saint-Saëns' Carnival of the Animals, the finale, performed by the Chicago Symphony Orchestra.

0: Cécile Chaminade's Chalirot Ballet Suite, fourth movement, Pas de Sambale, performed by the National Orchestra of Mest Grand Air, all conducted by David Reland. Now, we have three great pieces of music coming up that children know and love, known as the School Run. But before that, it'll be Offenbach's Baccarol from his Tales of Hoffmann. I'm Tony Minviel, and you're listening to Magic Classical, the home of calming classics.
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0: That was the BBC Philharmonic Orchestra and the Royal Liverpool Philharmonic Choir, all conducted by Jan-Pascal Tautier. And that was Offenbach's Barcarolle, Tales of Hoffmann. And the Tales of Hoffmann is a fantastical opera about a romantic poet who recounts three tragic love affairs whilst waiting for his latest muse. And while you think on that, it's time for The School Run.
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And on today's school run, we have something from Tchaikovsky's Nutcracker Suite, the miniature overture to be precise. And the story of the Nutcracker revolves around a little girl called Clara, who's gifted a nutcracker for Christmas. The nutcracker is very magical, and it comes alive and leads Clara into a world of adventure. Plus, we have music from Michael Giacchino. It's Damage Control from Spider-Man, No Way Home. And it's the one where Peter Parker's identity is exposed. So he goes to Doctor Strange to see if he can rustle up a quick spell to fix the problem, as you do. But it goes pear-shaped, as they always do. And it tears open the multiverse and lets all manner of naughty people in. But we begin with a Disney classic, which deals so beautifully with so many issues that families have, called Encanto. The story of Mirabelle, whose family's power comes from a sacred candle handed down through the generations, but it's fading, and Mirabelle is here to save the day. From Encanto, this is Lin-Manuel Miranda's We Don't Talk About Bruno with Lang Lang on piano.

0: Michael Giacchino's Damage Control from the film Spider-Man, No Way Home. Before that was Tchaikovsky's Nutcracker Miniature Overture, and that's performed by the Royal Philharmonic Orchestra with Grzegorz Nowak conducting. Then we began with Lin-Manuel Miranda's We Don't Talk About Bruno from the great Disney film called Encanto with Lang Lang on piano. And that is the school run over for today. More school run tomorrow. Tony Minviel here on Magic Classical, the home of calming classics. Coming up, music from Manuel de Falla.
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Manuel de Falla's Spanish Dance, and that's performed by John Williams and Julian Bream, both on guitar. Now, Adis Evensen is an Icelandic composer, pianist, vocalist and former model whose debut LP, Baila, charted at number 23 in the UK classical charts back in 2021. And she has performed at the Royal Albert Hall, South by Southwest, the Nobel Prize Museum and the ESNS Festival. She's began taking flute lessons at the age of 5 and then onto piano lessons when she was 6. And by a combination of practicing music with her siblings and taking in a parent's record collection, she composed her own LP at the age of 13, funded by her parents, and she sold it door to door with proceeds going to charity. How nice. She graduated from Reykjavik School of Music and then went on to the Royal Academy of Music in London, where she continued her studies in classical music and composition. And her work is guided by emotion, and it possesses a certain honesty. And her presence at the piano is both gentle and commanding. Here she is with some new music, accompanied by her good friend Esther Abrami on violin with Flow.

0: And we come to the end of another hour. Tony Minviel here on Magic Classical, the home of calming classics. We have the home run a little bit later and some great music coming up. But I better tuck my shirt in and fix my tie, because coming up fairly shortly is Handel's Arrival of the Queen of Sheba.
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0: after an argument over social media, is worried a ban could make the issue worse.
1: Not forgetting that there's vulnerable people as well out there. There's that much money in social media, they should use that money to keep them safe. Children aren't silly, they can go another way around it, which could make it even darker.
0: A two-year-old boy seriously hurt in hospital after a car's crashed into a nursery playground in Ellesmere Port. It happened just before 10 o'clock this morning. Cheshire Police are describing it as an isolated incident and say a 63-year-old woman has been arrested on suspicion of causing serious injury by dangerous driving. The Home Office has won an appeal over the banning of Palestine Action. The Court of Appeals ruled the decision to classify it as a terror group was lawful. Sky's Phoebe Southworth says there's a big gathering of demonstrators outside the Royal Courts of Justice.
2: Many of them lying on the floor here. Their intention will be to try and make it as difficult for officers to remove them as possible. The whole road, which was earlier open today, has now been shut down. And protesters are shouting at officers as they remove people, shame on you.
0: The Solicitor General's asked the Court of Appeal to decide if the sentence handed to Henry Novak's killer was too low. Vikram Digwal was jailed for at least 21 years after he stabbed the student to death in Southampton last December and falsely claimed to have been racially abused. And two men have been found guilty over arson attacks on property linked to the Prime Minister, Keir Starmer. A car and a flat were set alight in North London last May. More cloud through the evening and overnight with some rain further north, mostly dry in the southeast. That's the latest. I'm Alex Richardson.
3: 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Tony Minvial here on Magic Classical, the home of calming classics and another great Monday afternoon. Here's Handel's Arrival of the Queen of Sheba, performed by Tafel Music and conducted by Jean Lamont.
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Tony Minvial here on Magic Classical on this Monday afternoon. Here's Mendelssohn's Symphony No. 4, performed by the Orpheus Chamber Orchestra. It's the first movement.

0: The music of Vangelis Methodia Movement 9 with Irena Valentinova on piano and Vangelis himself in accompaniment. And that was used for the NASA mission 2001 Mars Odyssey, and it's from Vangelis' LP called Nocturne. I love space stuff, I really do. I've also heard that there's a leak, an air leak, a very small one, in the International Space Station, and they can't find it. And air is leaking out very, very slowly, and they may have to evacuate if they can't find it. Yeah, I need to keep abreast of that. And keeping in with the film connection, Vangelis was the composer of Chariots of Fire. And after the break, we have Mikis Theodorakis with Zorba's Dance from Zorba the Greek. Tony Minvial here on Magic Classical, the home of calming classics.
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17: It's Righty here, and I'm already loving this glorious summer of football. And while the players know they need to fuel themselves properly for the big games, we need to eat well too. Now M&S, one of the official partners of our amazing home nation's football teams, have created Eat Well. Loads of snacks, meals and drinks that help us all be that little bit healthier. And not only that, it's mega easy to spot because every pack has a little flower that tells us all we need to know. And because it's M&S, it is, of course, delicious. So, just follow the flower.
18: Both sides of the M53 are still closed by emergency repairs, section 4325. This is following a collision at around 3 a.m. this morning that damaged the barriers. It's busy on the M25 anti-clockwise, section 17 to 14, heading round to Heathrow where there was a collision earlier on, and the M4 London-bound side is backing up, approaching junction 8 and 9, the Maidenhead turning. It's partially blocked on the exit slip road by emergency repairs, and the M6 northbound securing where there was a collision near Stoke, junction 15. I'm Nick Arkell.
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Bach's Keyboard Concerto No. 3 in D, Third Movement, performed by Murray Pariah on piano and accompanied by the Academy of St. Martin in the Fields. And time for more new music. The fantastic Anna Lapwood, MBE, is a British organist, choir director and television and radio presenter whose recordings have reached a huge audience. She studied piano, violin, viola and composition and at the Junior Royal Academy of Music and was the principal harpist at the National Youth Orchestra of Britain. She managed to achieve a first-class degree from Magdalen College, Oxford, and was the first woman in the college's 560-year history to be awarded an organ scholarship. She was named as an associate artist of the Royal Albert Hall in 2022 and was named the inaugural official organist of that esteemed venue in 2025. In 2018, she founded the Pembroke College Girls Choir for girls aged 11 to 18 and was appointed Director of Music of Pembroke College, Cambridge, and she was the youngest person to hold the position of director at any Oxford or Cambridge university. She then produced a new album called Arise Shine as a homage to her time as Director of Music at Pembroke College, which she stepped down from in 2025. Here is the title track, Arise Shine, with Anna on organ, accompanied by the Chapel Choir of Pembroke College, Cambridge.

0: always loving the work of George Gershwin. That was It Ain't Necessarily So from his opera called Porgy and Bess. It's a great version of that by Miles Davis. Awesome stuff. And that was performed by Lauren Mazel on violin and Barton Weber on piano. Tony Minvielle here on Magic Classical, the home of calming classics. Coming up, we have the City of Prague Philharmonic with the theme from the fantastic film called The Alamo.
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16: The M53 is closed on both sides by emergency barrier repairs. Junction 4 through to Junction 5. Full closure through Wirral there in the Eastham and Bebbington. This is after a collision damaged the barriers around 3 a.m. this morning. The M4 London bound is busy. The exit slip road at Junction 8 and 9 for Maidenhead is partially blocked by emergency repairs. It's queuing. Also busy on the M6 southbound through Cumbria with emergency pothole repairs near Junction 38 for T-Bay. Slow on the approach to that one. That's the latest. I'm Nick Arkell.
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The guitar of James Akers with Emilio Giuliani's variations on a theme of Rossini. Now, during our live show from the Neville Holt Festival last Saturday at 2 p.m, we got a visit from the great comedian and impressionist Rory Bremner, and we had a great chat. The man is an absolute genius. And during the course of that chat, I spoke to Barack Obama, David Cameron, Donald Trump, Terry Wogan, Nelson Mandela, Keir Starmer, David Attenborough, Billy Connolly, and quite a few others. It really was lovely to chat to him. And you can catch up with that via Rayo anytime you like, via our website as well, magicclassical.co.uk. Also highlights, I talked to Imelda Staunton from the Harry Potter universe, and Jim Carter from the Downton universe, and Aggers from the world of cricket. It really was a lovely afternoon. So do try and catch up with that if you can via Rayo. Here's Sibelius, is Corellia Suite First Movement, performed by Sinfonia Lati, all conducted by Osmo Vanska.

0: Sibelius is Corelli's Suite First Movement, performed by the Sinfonia Larti. Osmo Vanska conducting. Now, hopefully you're having a great afternoon, whatever you're up to. And yeah, it's the first day of the working week, and we are so looking forward to the rest of it. Tony Minvio here on Magic Classical, the home of calming classes. Coming up is Vivaldi's Gloria in Excelsis Deo, plus it'll be time for the home run.
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20: The top story is this hour. A teacher's been found guilty of murdering the 13-month-old baby boy he adopted with his partner. Jamie Varley killed Preston Davey after abusing him for months. His partner, John McGowan Fazakerley, has been convicted of allowing the death of a child. Our chief reporter, Adam Smith, has more.
5: Baby Preston had been a healthy boy before he was adopted in 2023, but in his final months he suffered around 40 injuries, including bruises and fractures. Those landed him in hospital three times before he died at Blackpool Victoria A&E, after Varley and McGowan Fazakerley brought him in cardiac arrest. Throughout the trial, the court was shown text messages, photos and videos off Varley's mobile phone, including Preston collapsed 2 hours before he died.
20: The Prime Minister's announced that under-16s will be banned from social media.
9: This is a big step, real change for our children

0: by strong action.
1: We've seen already evidence coming out of Australia that some children have still been able to get around some of these bans. So it's really important that the enforcement mechanism is strong, that we have age checks that are actually robust, and that we're also tackling some of the harmful features.
0: The Solicitor General's asked the Court of Appeal to decide if a sentence handed to Henry Novak's killer was too low. Vikram Digwal was jailed for at least 21 years after he stabbed the student to death in Southampton and then falsely claimed to have been racially abused. Two men have been found guilty over a series of arson attacks on properties linked to the Prime Minister. A car once owned by Sir Keir Starmer was set alight in North London, as well as his former home. And yellow heat health alerts have been issued for London, the South East and parts of Eastern England, as temperatures are expected to rise this week. Forecasters say highs could reach 30 Celsius by Friday. More cloud through the evening and overnight with some rain further north, mostly dry in the South East. That's the latest. I'm Alex Richardson.
2: Welcome back. And if you've just joined us, welcome. Tony Minvial here on this Monday afternoon on Magic Classical, the home of calming classics. And we are in the last hour of the programme and we have the home run on the way fairly soon. But here's Vivaldi's Gloria in Excelsis Deo. And that's performed by the Collegium Musicum 90 Chorus and the Collegium Musicum and Richard Hickox conducting.
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Magic Classical, the home of calming classics, where you'll hear the greatest classical music like this. And this.

Mike Batts, Bright Eyes with Mike on piano, and I think that was used in the film Watership Down. Now, on Tuesday, celebrated classicist, broadcaster and best-selling author Dame Mary Beard will be talking to Tim Smith. In fact, he's going to have a very busy week indeed, and she'll be telling Tim all about her upcoming appearance at the Chalk History Festival and its independent bookshop week this week. And on Thursday, Tim will be exclusively revealing the winners of this year's Indie Book Awards. We'll also be hearing from one of the winners of the Magic Classical Book Club as well. And continuing the independent bookshop shop week theme, rather than one listener in residence, we'll be hearing from a different indie bookseller from across the UK each day of the week, and they'll be telling us what makes their shop special, what they've got planned for the week, and hear the music they've chosen for us too. And that's, Tim Smith, very busy man this week. Here's Verdi's La Traviata, Prelude to Act 1 by the Philharmonia Orchestra, with Jacek Kapcic conducting. Yes, I do love this piece of music.

0: The prelude to Act One from La Traviata by Verdi, and that was performed by the Philharmonia Orchestra with Jacek Kapcic conducting, and it's taken from various moments from La Traviata, as featured in the film Pretty Woman as well. Absolutely beautiful. Tony Minvielle here on Magic Classical, the home of calming classics. Coming up, we have the music of Schubert, also Olivia Bailey, new music, and Bizet. And then it will be time for the home run.
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15: The M53 is closed on both sides by emergency barrier repairs. Junction 4 through to Junction 5. Full closure through Wirral there near Easton and Bebbington. This is after a collision damaged the barriers around 3 a.m. this morning. The M4 London bound is busy. The exit slip road at Junction 8 and 9 for Maidenhead is partially blocked by emergency repairs. It's queuing. Also busy on the M6 southbound through Cumbria with emergency pothole repairs near Junction 38 for T-Bay. Slow on the approach to that one. That's the latest. I'm Nick Arkell.
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Schubert's Symphony No. 6, Third Movement, performed by the City of Birmingham Symphony Orchestra. Edward Gardner conducting. And it's time for more new music. Olivia Belli is a modern classical pianist and composer based in the Marche region of central Italy. And her work has been featured on radio stations all over the world. And she's one of the most streamed Italian women artists of all time. Her music is inspired by art and spirituality and has reached audiences worldwide with over a billion streams. She's played at the Royal Albert Hall, Elgar Rooms and Hyde Park with Andrea Bocelli. And she regularly composes for and collaborates with the likes of Jess Gillam, Anna Laport and Marie Samuelson. And lucky for us, she is appearing at the Purcell Rooms at the South Bank Centre in London on Thursday the 10th of September. Here she is on piano with her latest single called Alcova.

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So join me, Tim Smith, for that and 4 hours of your favourite classical music tomorrow morning from 10 on Magic Classical.

0: Bizet's Galop from Jeux d'Enfants, and that's performed by the Royal Philharmonic Orchestra with Andrea Licata conducting. Now, Fran Godfrey's here at 6 p.m. with her classical hits at 6, her 7:30 symphony, and her pre-10 tenor, who tonight is Joseph Kalea. Fantastic stuff. Don't even feel here on Magic Classical, the home of calming classics. Coming up, we have music from Mozart, his Horn Concerto, number 4, third movement, as we begin the home run.
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18: Just the M53 northbound is closed now. It was both sides, but just northbound, junction 5 through to junction 4, heading from Eastham towards Bebbington. So if you're trying to get towards the tunnels to Liverpool, for instance, it's that direction. Looking at traffic going the other way, it's getting through southbound. The M56 eastbound, not too far from there, is busy. Near Chester Services, just after junction 14, turn off for Chester Services and Helsby, it's slow with an obstruction. The M6 southbound is slow with emergency pothole repairs, junction 38. I'm Nick Arkell.
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19: 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The

Yes, that will get you going. Mozart's Horn Concerto, number 4, third movement, as we begin tonight's Home Run, performed by Peter Dam on horn and the Academy of St. Martin in the Fields with Neville Mariner conducting. And here's Percy Grainger, Molly on the Shore.

Elgar's Pomp and Circumstance number 5, performed by the London Symphony Orchestra. Barry Tuckwell conducting. Very apt as we ready ourselves for the proms. Hopefully you've got some tickets. Some of you are going, some of you are not. But I might try and find myself there this year. Here's Jeff Nor with something called the Industrial Era from the video game called Civilization 4, Gathering Storm. And this was performed by the Prague Philharmonic Orchestra with Andy Brick conducting.

0: And that's the home run completed for today. Thank you so much for keeping me company. Really hope you enjoyed the music. Tony Minviel here on Magic Classical, the home of calming classics. Join me again, same time, same place tomorrow. Up next, Fran Godfrey and her classical hits at 6.
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14: The top stories. The Sourer teacher's been found guilty of murdering a 13-month-old baby boy he adopted with his partner. Jamie Varley killed Preston Davey after abusing him for months. Our reporter Leo Christian has more.
15: He was adopted by the couple when he was 9 months old, and just 4 months later he died in hospital. Detective Chief Inspector Andy Fellows says it's been a horrific case.
16: The very people are charged with caring and loving a helpless child are the very ones that have subjected him to the most awful sexual abuse and physical abuse.
15: Well, when the verdicts were read out, former high school teacher Jamie Varley collapsed to his knees. His partner, John McGowan Fazakerley, stood motionless. Both men are set to be sentenced here on Thursday morning.
14: Sir Keir Starmer says banning under-16s from social media is not something he's done lightly. The Prime Minister insists the restrictions could give youngsters back their childhood.
17: I feel for this generation. I think back to my own childhood. We didn't have to deal with anything like this.
14: Campaigners have been welcoming the news, but Caroline Wilgoose, whose son Harvey was stabbed to death at school in Sheffield after an argument over social media, is worried a ban could make the issue worse.
18: Not forgetting that there's vulnerable people as well out there. There's that much money in social media. They should use that money to keep them safe. Children aren't silly. They can go another way around it, which could make it even darker.
14: A two-year-old boy is hurt in hospital after a car's crashed into a nursery playground in Ellesmere Port. Cheshire Police are describing it as an isolated incident and say a 63-year-old woman's been arrested on suspicion of causing serious injury by dangerous driving. Donald Trump's claimed

0: Donald Trump's claimed ships have started moving through the Strait of Hormuz after Iran and the US agreed a framework to end the war. It's expected to be signed on Friday. And yellow heat health alerts have been issued for London and parts of the east of England. As temperatures rise this week, forecasters say highs could reach 30 Celsius by Friday. More cloud through the evening and overnight with some rain further north, mostly dry in the southeast. That's the latest. I'm Alex Richardson.
1: Well, hello, good evening, my dear friend. Just after 6 o'clock, Monday, the 15th of June. Thank you so much, Tony. Wonderful afternoon's company. Isn't he just so great? It's our turn now with Beethoven, with Tchaikovsky, with Lehar, and with Scott Joplin providing our classical hits at six. We start with Beethoven's Fifth. Da da da da.
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just brilliant. Septura played the Nutcracker, the Russian dance from Tchaikovsky's Nutcracker Suite. And before that, we started, yes, with the da-da-da-da, the Symphony No. 5, Beethoven. It was the first movement. Fate knocking at the door, apparently. Gustavo Dudamel conducting the Simon Bolivar Orchestra of Venezuela. So how are you? Thank you so much to Ruth Fisher for looking after the shop last week from Monday to Thursday. It was lovely to have a few days off. I did a nice few things around the place. Not quite as many as I thought I was going to do, of course, because you never do, do you? Think I'm going to do this, that, and the other. And I did very little of any of those, this, that, or the others. But anyway, got a few things done, and the weather could have been better, but, you know, it's fine. It's sort of par for the course, really. When I take time off, the weather always does fall apart. But I missed you terribly, and it's lovely to be back with our classical hits at 6. I've got the overture from Lehar's The Merry Widow right now.

0: There he goes, Lang Lang, and that was Scott Joplin's Maple Leaf Rag Lang Lang, who celebrated his 44th birthday yesterday, a child prodigy, winning competitions before his feet could touch the pedals. So many happy returns of the day to Lang Lang for yesterday. And before that, we had Franz Lehár's overture from The Merry Widow. The National Philharmonic Orchestra was conducted by Richard Boyning, and those were our fabulous classical hits at six this Monday evening.
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16: M5 is closed on both sides, junction 22 to 23, with an ongoing police incident near Bridgewater. The M20 coastbound is affected by a multi-vehicle collision. Junction 4 through to 5, two lanes are closed by that one, hence the big delays. Also busy on the M5 northbound near Gloucester, junction 12 through 11A, queuing with an overturned vehicle closing a lane. The M56 eastbound still affected by an obstruction near junction 14, Chester services away from Chester. And the M6 southbound very slow with emergency pothole repairs, junction 38. I'm Nick Arkell.
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from the soundtrack of Gone with the Wind. That was Max Steiner's Tara's theme. Muir Mathieson conducted the Sinfonia of London here on Magic Classical, where our album of the week this week is Stefan Mokyo's Scenes from a Velvet Room. Stefan became very, very popular during deep COVID. He was very particularly popular with Gen Z. His standout hit from that record was called Fracture, and it was streamed on Spotify more than 143 million times. New album out on Friday week is called Scenes from a Velvet Room, and this is Positano.

Magic Classical, the home of calming classics, where you'll hear the greatest classical music like this. And this. And this.

0: from Charles Strauss and Lee Adams' Bye Bye Birdie that was put on a happy face, opened in London on this day in 1961. That was Dick Van Dyke and Janet Leigh. You heard there. Dick Van Dyke originated the role on Broadway. Didn't come to the West End, but he did originate it on Broadway the year before. Put on a happy face. What a great idea.
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15: Traffic is looking busy on the M5. It's open now, but junction 22 to 23, it was stopped completely for almost an hour by a police incident. Also, busy on the M1 now, northbound side, with a broken down van. Junction 10, Luton Airport turning, queuing on the approach to a lane closure. Two lanes are closed on the M20, coastbound. Long delays with a multi-vehicle incident, junction 4 through to 5. And it's busy on the London-bound M4 near junction 8 and 9 for Maidenhead, queuing with emergency repairs going on the exit slip roads. I'm Nick Arkell.
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When it came to questions of the day on this morning's Magic Classical Breakfast, a plant and a pound were all that stood between you and the unmitigated glory that goes with winning an imaginary prize. 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

And that, my friend, was Jeremiah Frates with his own composition called Rio. And before that, we heard Handel's Royal Fireworks Music, La Réjouissance, the Academy of Ancient... I enjoyed that. The Academy of Ancient Music was conducted by Christopher Hogwood. Let me take you back a few years to an anniversary. The 15th of June, 1844, Charles Goodyear patented vulcanized rubber. That was the invention that eventually gave us tyres which didn't disintegrate on contact with a pebble. So I got a little nod in the direction of early motoring and London charm, I think. How about Robert Farnon's Westminster Waltz? It's a stretch, no pun intended, but I think nice piece of music.

0: Okay, so it was a slightly tenuous link. It was Robert Farnham's The Westminster Waltz, but it had that sort of busy, tootling around London sort of sound to it, don't you think? The Slovak Radio Symphony Orchestra was conducted by Adrian Lieper, and I was marking the anniversary in 1844 of this day when Charles Goodyear patented vulcanized rubber, and that was the invention which eventually meant that we had comfortable tyres on our cars, meant that our driving experience was that much nicer. You are listening to Magic Classical with me, Fran Godfrey. It is Monday, the 15th of June. Coming up, the news update at 7 o'clock. After that, Delibes Les Chasseresses. Our 7:30 symphony this week is Haydn's Clock. That's Symphony 101. And I see we also have Remember Me, My Dear. For heaven's sake, I was only gone for 4 days. What's the matter with you?
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17: The top story is this hour. A former teacher has been found guilty of murdering the 13-month-old baby he adopted with his partner. Jamie Varley killed Preston Davey after abusing him for months. His partner, John McGowan Fazakerley, has been convicted of allowing the death of a child. Our chief reporter, Adam Smith, has more.
11: Baby Preston had been a healthy boy before he was adopted in 2023, but in his final months he suffered around 40 injuries, including bruises and fractures. Those landed him in hospital three times before he died at Blackpool Victoria A&E after Varley and McGowan Fazakerley brought him in cardiac arrest. Throughout the trial, the court was shown text messages, photos and videos off Varley's mobile phone, including Preston collapsed 2 hours before he died.
17: The Prime Minister's announced that under-16s are going to be banned from social media.
12: This is a big step, real change for our children and our future.
17: It follows a nearly three-month government-led public consultation. The Conservatives are calling this decision a U-turn, but say it will help parents. Lewis Keller from the NSPCC says the announcement needs to be backed up by strong action.
18: We've seen already evidence coming out of Australia that some children have still been able to get around some of these bans. So it's really important that the enforcement mechanism is strong, that we have age checks that are actually robust, and that we're also tackling some of the harmful features.
17: Donald Trump's claimed ships have started moving through the Strait of Hormuz after Iran and the US agreed a framework to end the war. It's expected to be signed on Friday. Two men have been found guilty over arson attacks on property linked to Keir Starmer. A car and a flat were set alight in North London last May. And yellow heat health alerts have been issued for London, the South East and parts of eastern England as temperatures rise this week. Forecasters say that highs could reach 30 Celsius by Friday, with heatwave conditions possible in some parts of the

0: 15th of June on Magic Classical with me, Fran Godfrey, hoping that you're having a wonderful evening and I can make it even better with our calming classics. Our 7:30 symphony this week is going to be Haydn's Symphony 101. That's the clock symphony. But before that, it's time, see what I did there, for Delibes' Les Chasseresses from Sylvia. Fran Godfrey
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The traditional No One Knows Who Wrote It, Remember Me, My Dear, that was arranged by the saxophonist Jan Gabarek, who played also there with the Hilliard Ensemble. And before that, Delibes Les Chasseresses, The Huntresses from Sylvia. The Royal Scottish National Orchestra was conducted by Naimer Yavey. You're listening to Magic Classical Monday evening. Sad to read of the death of someone's described as the greatest living artist. Aged 88, David Hockney died last week. He never lost his dry Yorkshire sense of humour. He told critics he only dyed his hair blonde because he saw an advert in the 1960s in America which claimed blondes have more fun. And apparently later on in life, he took to wearing a badge that read, "End bossiness soon." End bossiness now, he explained, would have been too bossy, something I appreciate as someone who has been known to be a little bit bossy at times in their life. Who, moi? Well, maybe just a bit.

0: From the soundtrack of Star Trek Voyager, that was the main title, composed by Jerry Goldsmith, and Jerry Goldsmith also conducted the Star Trek Orchestra. Before that, Elisabeth Leonskaya was the pianist playing Mozart's Rondo alla Turca, Sonata No. 11, here on Magic Classical this Monday evening.
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Always a joy to hear from the man with the golden flute. That was James Galway with the National Philharmonic Orchestra, conducted by Charles Gerhardt. And that was the scherzo from Mendelssohn's A Midsummer Night's Dream. Before that, the Philharmonia Orchestra, conducted by William Walton, played William Walton's Richard III. It was the prelude you heard there. Time now for our 7:30 symphony. And this week, as I mentioned earlier on, Haydn's Symphony No. 101, the Clock Symphony. Hugely enthusiastically received by London audiences. It was written during 1793, 1794, during his second visit to London, and premiered in Hanover Square on the 3rd of March, 1794. The first movement, this is Adagio, this is presto, dramatic and witty and very attention-grabbing, and London audiences loved it so much, it was encored at the premiere. Let's hear that first movement.

0: Paveyevi conducted the German Chamber Orchestra of Bremen. That was the first movement of our 7:30 symphony. This week, Haydn's Clock Symphony, Symphony No. 101. And we get to the tick-tocking tomorrow in the second movement, our 7:30 symphony.
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Christoph Beck's epilogue from Frozen, the soundtrack of the 2013 film. Hugely, hugely popular. I have a great niece called Kira who just loved Frozen, the Frozen films, Elsa, Anna. Very relatable, not just princesses looking for their prince, but very relatable characters indeed. Enormously popular, just not just with young girls who sort of claimed it as their own, if you like, but with all family members. And crucially, parents. Disney films only really become mega hits when adults don't mind rewatching them 400 times with their families. So that's what all contributed to the enormous success of Frozen, that with all the sparkly princessy stuff and the snows and the twinkles and everything. Just beautiful.

0: César Franck's Panis Angelicus was sung by Andrea Bocelli. The organist was Emanuele Vianelli. And before that, it was the June variations from Tchaikovsky's The Seasons, very appropriate, and the pianist was Gabriele Bagnati. You're listening to Magic Classical on Monday evening. Coming up, the news headlines at 8 o'clock, and then after that, Air on the G-String from Bach. And you might want to get your hairbrush out, because I'm going to play you something called The Bird's Nest. Just saying.
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17: The top stories this hour. Children under 16 are expected to be banned from using apps like Instagram, TikTok and Facebook by next spring. The Prime Minister insists the restrictions, similar to those introduced in Australia, will give youngsters back their childhood. Ian Russell's co-founder and chair of the Molly Rose Foundation and says the decision is disappointing.
18: The false hope that could come by announcing a blanket ban without acknowledging the unintended consequences that come with it is just disingenuous. Penalising young people is not the answer, and the answer is to stop the problem at source by turning attention to the platform.
17: A teacher has been found guilty of sexually abusing and murdering the 13-month-old baby boy he adopted. His partner was convicted of allowing the death of the child at their home in Lancashire. Donald Trump says a deal to end the war with Iran has been signed. Speaking in France ahead of the annual G7 summit, the US president again insisted Tehran won't have nuclear capabilities. The captain of a Russian shadow fleet tanker intercepted by British troops in a UK first has been charged with contravening sanctions. The 38-year-old Indian national was earlier arrested, while around two dozen other people on board are assisting with the investigation led by the National Crime Agency. The ship remains anchored off the coast of Weymouth after its seizure at the weekend. Defence Secretary Dan Jarvis has been updating MPs.
19: Sanctioned oil is bankrolling Putin's brutal war in Ukraine. Every barrel sold helps fund the missiles and drones used to kill Ukrainians in their homes, destroy their infrastructure, and break their will.
17: Spain have been held to a shock goalless draw by Cape Verde in their opening match of the World Cup. Meanwhile, Crystal Palace have confirmed the appointment of Pierre Sage as their new manager. He signed a three-year contract at Selhurst Park and takes over from Oliver Glasner, who left at the end of last season. From Sky News, I'm Imani Brana.
0: Just after 8 o'clock on Monday evening, the 15th of June, with me, Fran Godfrey. It's lovely to have your company. Thank you for being there for me. I'm here for you. You know that. In a moment, Ryan Young, the fiddler, is going to play the Bird's Nest for us. Before that, Bach's Orchestral Suite No. 3. It's Air on the G String.
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Magic Classical, the home of calming classics, where you'll hear the greatest classical music like this.

lovely foot-tapping sort of piece there from Ryan Young. The Bird's Nest, it was called. Ryan Young was the fiddler and Craig Irving was the guitarist. Who's Ryan Young? You may not be familiar with him. He's a Glasgow-born Scottish fiddle player. He trained at the Royal Conservatoire of Scotland and he's very good at reviving old Scottish tunes and digging out lesser-known melodies from the archives and giving them new life. That's what he did there with The Bird's Nest. Before that on Magic Classical, it was Bach's Orchestral Suite No. 3, Air on the G String. Giovanni Antonini conducted Il Giardino Armonico. You are listening to me, Fran Godfrey. You're very, very kind to be doing so, and it's lovely to have your company. I hope that everything is going well in your household. How's supper going down? All eaten, cleared away, done, everything in the dishwasher stacked properly? Yep. Who did the stacking? Of course, absolutely right, because only that person can do the stacking. I know the situation.

0: In 1923, there was a Buster Keaton silent movie called Our Hospitality. And of course, back in those days, silent movies and the music was kind of improvised while the film was being played out. They had no fixed score. They were just sort of compiled by theatre musicians, if you like. And then in the 1980s, Buster Keaton's films were restored for modern screenings and for television. And Carl Davis was commissioned to write new full orchestral scores. And that's what he did there. That's what we heard. Carl Davis's opening titles for that Buster Keaton movie from 1923, scored in the 1980s, Our Hospitality, played by the Thames Silence Orchestra, conducted by himself, Carl Davis. Before that, the violinist was Nigel Kennedy playing Bruch's Violin Concerto No. 1. It was the third movement, and Geoffrey Tate conducted the English Chamber Orchestra.
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giving it his all as he always did. Luciano Pavarotti dances Funiculi Funicula. He was accompanied by the chorus and orchestra of the Municipal Theatre Bologna, conducted by Anton Guadagno, here on Magic Classical. And now, as they say, for something completely different, we go to Forrest Gump and the Feather Theme.

0: was the third movement of Dvorak's New World Symphony, played by the London Symphony Orchestra, conducted by Colin Davis. And before that, Alan Silvestri's Feather Theme from Forrest Gump was played by Café del Mundo and Deutsches Filmorchester Babelsberg. Coming up to 9 o'clock, right after news, we're going to hear a little bit of Chopin, and our pre-10 tenor, Joseph Calleja, sings Verdi.
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10: The top stories this hour. A high school teacher has been found guilty of the murder and sexual abuse of a 13-month-old baby, who he treated, a court heard, as a plaything. Jamie Varley adopted Preston Davey, who went to live with the 37-year-old in Blackpool in 2023. His partner, John McGowan Fazakerly, was convicted of allowing his death. In police interviews, both denied responsibility for what happened to the boy they named Elijah.
17: Have you done anything to cause Elijah's death?
18: No.
17: Has John?
18: No.
17: As far as you're aware?
18: No, as far as I'm aware, no. Because we'd never do that.
17: As far as we can see, Elijah, when he came into your care, was a healthy baby with no injuries.
18: We have not caused Elijah's death.
10: Sir Keir Starmer says he's giving children their childhoods back by banning social media for under-16s. From early next year, children won't be able to access sites like TikTok and Facebook. But Renee Jones, whose son Noah is challenging Australia's blanket ban, says it hasn't worked there.
19: What we have is increased risk to young people because their parents are unaware that they're still actively using social media. If children did suffer an inconvenience of having an account closed, it's been opened in a different name, it's been set a different age range to successfully get over the ban.
10: The sentence handed to Henry Novak's murderer has been referred to the Court of Appeal. Judges will assess whether the minimum 21-year term given to Vikram Digwa, who falsely accused his dying victim of racist abuse, is too lenient. The captain of the Russian Shadow Fleet tanker seized in the English Channel has been charged with contravening sanctions. Two dozen other people on board the vessel are assisting the National Crime Agency with their investigation. Yellow heat health alerts have been issued for much of central and southern England as temperatures start to rise. They run from Wednesday until next Monday. And there's been a huge shock at the World Cup. One of the tournament favourites, Spain, have been held to a goalless draw by Cape Verde in their opening match. From Sky News, I'm Imani Rana.
0: You're listening to Magic Classical on Monday evening, the 15th of June. I'm Fran Godfrey, just after 9 o'clock. In this hour, we have music from Beethoven, from Handel, from Saint-Saëns and from Chopin in just a moment.
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Magic Classical, the home of calming classics, where you'll hear the greatest classical music like this. And this. And this.

That was Jonas Kaufmann and the orchestra of the Teatro Massimo Palermo, conducted by Asha Fish. And it was Lucio Dalla's Caruso, his 1986 tribute to the great tenor, of course, Enrico Caruso. It was inspired by the room in a hotel in Sorrento where Caruso spent his final days, all sort of full of longing and memory and of course, that unforgettable Neapolitan refrain there. And before that, just after the news, we heard Jean-Yves Thibaudet playing Chopin's waltz in E-flat. It was the Grand Valse Brillante here on Magic Classical, home of calming classics.

0: From the soundtrack of The Prince of Tides, that was the main title, composed by James Newton Howard, and Marty Page conducted the orchestra. Before that, Andrew Davis was the conductor of the BBC Symphony Orchestra, Edward Elgar's Chanson de Matin, here on Magic Classical.
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The mezzo-soprano there was Joyce DiDonato, Il Pomodoro, and the director and the harpsichord player was Maxim Emelianichov, and it was Handel's Lager from Xerxes' Ombre Mai Fu. Before that, the West Eastern Divan Orchestra, conducted by Daniel Barenboim. It was the fourth movement of Beethoven's Seventh Symphony. You're listening to Magic Classical. When Mary Beard was a little girl, you know, she visited the British Museum with her mother. She was trying to peer into a case to see an ancient Egyptian bread roll, as you do. She was standing on tiptoe, she wasn't quite tall enough to see, and a curator noticed and unlocked the case and let her look at that bread roll properly. She later said that seeing how ordinary that 2,000-year-old bread looked was the moment she realised history wasn't remote or grand, it was human. And that tiny moment is what sparked her lifelong fascination with the ancient world. Dame Mary Beard is going to be the guest of Tim Smith tomorrow. Celebrated classicist, broadcaster and best-selling author, she's going to be telling him all about her upcoming appearance at the Chalk History Festival. That's Tim tomorrow between 10 and 2, and Dame Mary Beard.

0: was The Cuckoo in the Deep Woods from Saint-Saëns' Carnival of the Animals, played by Gina Lys, and Lang Lang, who celebrated his 44th birthday just yesterday. And the Leipzig Gewandhaus Orchestra was conducted by Andris Nelsons. And before that, Hayato Sumino's own composition, White Keys, here on Magic Classical.
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The second movement of Schubert's Arpeggione Sonata was played by viola player Arshin Pillai, and the pianist was Michael Endres. Before that, Neysha Herbrown and Arthur Freed's fabulous Singing in the Rain. The Boston Pops Orchestra was conducted by John Williams. Magic Classical, time for our pre-10 tenor, and this evening, Joseph Calleja is our pre-10 tenor from Verdi's Rigoletto. It is La Donna Immobile, Fickle Woman. Ah!

0: Fabulous final note that from Joseph Calleja, our pretend tenor, Verdi's La Donna e Mobile from Rigoletto, Giuseppe Verdi's Symphony Orchestra in Milan, was conducted by Riccardo Chailly. Time for me to go. Thank you very much for your company this evening. I hope we can get together at 6 o'clock tomorrow evening. Coming up, the news at 10 o'clock. Then, of course, mindfulness music through the night into the park with the birdies at 5. And Charles will be with you from 7. Have a very peaceful night. Lots of love. News very shortly.
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13: The top stories this hour. It's been confirmed a social media ban for under-16s will take effect from next year. Snapchat, TikTok and Instagram are among the apps included, but messaging services like WhatsApp aren't. Children won't face punishment if they manage to get around the ban, with responsibility falling to platforms to enforce it. Not all charities welcome blanket restrictions. Here's what some year 8s, 9s and 10s reckon.
14: Overall, I think it's a bad thing. You might feel more isolated in a way.
15: I'm going to miss connecting with people.
16: I love being able to see what people are up to and people that I wouldn't necessarily talk to.
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18: On TikTok, I spend like 40 minutes. I just use it on the bus ride home.
13: A high school teacher has been found guilty of sexually abusing and murdering a 13-month-old boy. Jamie Varley had adopted Preston Davey just months before killing him in Lancashire in 2023. His partner, John McGovern Fazakerly, was convicted of allowing the baby's death. Police say more than 100 arrests have been made on suspicion of showing support for Palestine Action. A protest was held outside the Royal Courts of Justice after the decision to uphold the ban on the proscribed terrorist group. The Russian shadow fleet vessel intercepted by British troops in the English Channel yesterday has now been officially detained. It means the Smirtos can't formally leave the UK. Cape Verde goalkeeper Vizinier was the hero as the African produced a major shock by holding Spain to a goalless draw at the World Cup. He made 7 saves to keep the European champions at bay in Atlanta. Vizinier says it's a day he'll never forget.
19: Today the dream come true. We compete against Spain and it's one of the best national team in the world. And we are very, very happy, very proud of all of the players, all the people from Cape Verde.
13: And yellow heat health alerts have been issued for much of central and southern England as temperatures start to rise. They run from Wednesday until next Monday. Health officials are warning of some impact on health and care services. From Sky News, I'm AJ Walsh.
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12: The top stories this hour. The Prime Minister says under-16s will be banned from social media next spring. It'll mean they're prevented from having an account on platforms including TikTok and YouTube. Jessica Butcher's from social enterprise ScrollAware. She's very happy with the decision.
13: I think we have to do it. It's like anything, right? It's like seatbelts, it's like alcohol, it's like smoking. There will always be children that will have access to these things. But it's about the message that it sends and about the line in the sand that we put for parents. And they're the ones that are calling out for this.
12: A high school teacher has been found guilty of the sexual abuse and murder of a 13-month-old boy he was allowed to adopt. A court heard 37-year-old Jamie Varley subjected Preston Davy to months of cruelty at his home in Blackpool. His 32-year-old partner, John McGowan Fazakerly, was convicted of allowing the baby's death. Donald Trump says a deal to end the war with Iran has been signed. Speaking in France ahead of the annual G7 summit, the US president again insisted Tehran won't have nuclear capabilities. The captain of the Russian Shadow Fleet tanker seized in the English Channel has been charged with contravening sanctions. Two dozen other people on board the vessel are assisting the National Crime Agency investigation. Cape Verde defender Stephen Moreira says he was left on the verge of tears after his team held Spain to a goalless draw at the World Cup. They are the third smallest country in terms of population competing at the tournament.
14: Honestly, I don't realise for the moment what we did against Spain. I'm just proud of my country, of my teammates, of my family. That's it.
12: Belgium and Egypt shared a 1-1 draw in Seattle. Iran go up against New Zealand in the early hours of tomorrow morning in Los Angeles. And new drivers are around twice as likely to make an insurance claim compared to those who passed their test more than a year ago. Aviva's analysis found 11% reported a collision in the first 12 months. Among more experienced drivers, it found just 5% made such a claim in a given year. From Sky News, I'm AJ Walsh.
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11: The top stories this hour. Children under 16 are expected to be banned from using apps like Instagram and TikTok by next spring. The Prime Minister insists the restrictions will give youngsters back their childhood. Ian Russell's co-founder and chair of the Molly Rose Foundation and says the decision's disappointing.
12: The false hope that could come by announcing a blanket ban without acknowledging the unintended consequences that come with it is just disingenuous. Penalising young people is not the answer, and the answer is to stop the problem at source by turning attention to the platform.
11: A high school teacher has been convicted of sexually abusing and murdering the baby he adopted. Jamie Varley's partner, John McGowan Fazakarley, has been found guilty of allowing the death of 13-month-old Preston Davey in Blackpool in 2023. Police say more than 100 people have been arrested at a protest outside the Royal Courts of Justice. It came after the Court of Appeal upheld a ban on Palestine Action being ruled a terrorist organisation. Donald Trump says the Strait of Hormuz is already partially open to shipping. Speaking on the fringes of the G7 summit in France, he claims the key trade route will be fully restored on Friday when the framework for peace with Iran is signed. England winger Bukayo Saka says he's fit to play at the World Cup despite concerns over an Achilles injury.
13: Between Mikel and Arsenal medical team and Thomas and the England medical team since March, they've managed me amazingly and helped me get back on the pitch and do what I can for the team. And I'm feeling better than I felt in the last few months and I'm ready to go.
11: Iran will become the first team in World Cup history to compete in a country they're at war with. They go up against New Zealand in LA at 2 a.m. And FIFA won't be taking action against a VAR official who was accused of making an offensive gesture during the World Cup match between Germany and Curaçao. Sean Evans made an upside down OK symbol in front of his leg, which is seen as a white supremacist sign. It was added to the list of hate symbols in 2019. From Sky News, I'm AJ Walsh.
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11: The top stories this hour. Iran will become the first team in World Cup history to compete in a country that they're at war with when they kick off against New Zealand in Los Angeles at 2 a.m. There have been visa issues for the Iranian team in the build-up to the tournament in the United States. Our sports correspondent Rob Harris says it looked like Iran wouldn't be involved.
12: Iranian ministers often saying they didn't want to come to the United States. The American administration, Donald Trump in particular, saying that they didn't want Iran to be here. Things are all complicated by that US-Israeli attacks that were launched at the end of February.
11: Meanwhile, Donald Trump says a deal to end the war with Iran has been signed. Speaking in France ahead of the G7 summit, the US president again insisted Tehran won't have nuclear capabilities. Facebook, Instagram and Snapchat are warning a social media ban for under 16s could push